0: Tonight, they have gone from Brecon to Harris Lake, where they're building a shop. We've got coincidental minors being assessed to a pair of 23s. Carson Harmer of the London Knights and Max Crete of the North Bay Battalion. So we get some 4-on-4 here at Canada Life Place. Evan Van Gorp moves the puck to Juho Pipparainen. Pipparainen back to Cody Wood to Van Gorp on left wing and across the blue line. Pipparainen feeds this free on the right side to Bidgood. Bidgood gets knocked off the puck. The battalion cleared to center. Cody Wood with a good stick chops at it. Pereira has it there for North Bay. Fed up the ice. Evan Van Gorp catches up to a loose puck. Back to Cody Wood at the London blue line. Knights setting up here as Wood down left wing to Van Gorp with some speed. In across the blue line into the slot, dropping to Bidgood, trying to pass to Wood. And that went through his feet. Wood on the left side of the North Bay zone. Van Gorp digging there as well. Five players tied up on the near boards in the North Bay end. Comes free back to Pipparainen. Wrist shot right on. And a glove save made by McIver of the battalion. And he will hang on to that. Nothing, nothing. Knights and battalion. North Bay out shooting London 13-8 so far out of town for household plumbing. We can take a look at what's happening in the National Hockey League, where the Capitals have gone up on the Hurricanes 3-0. Hurricanes have had to work for the shots this year. Didn't have many against Florida in their opener. Just 11 so far. Knights have the puck. Here is Zocco out in front. McCaslin a try. That goes off the heel of his stick. McCaslin digs the puck into the right corner. Cottabell has it from there. Fed ahead off a stick. That drops down into the right corner of the London Knights zone. Cooper McCaslin ahead to Kane Barch. Both will look to hear their names called in the next NHL draft, and probably won't take long for either of them to hear their names at all. Cam Warren in center. As a puck poked off his stick, Kapagiorgis of the Knights to McCaslin. Ahead to Kane Barch. Little flick of a pass intercepted by Cottabell. And that will be moved forward and down into the London zone. 10 seconds left in the 4-on-4 as we near the 4-minute mark of this second period. Knights carry throw center, Kapagiorgis stopping on the left side. His pass intercepted by Cottabell. Penalties are over. Crete and Harmer leave the penalty box, so we're at 5-on-5. Still no score. The Knights and the battalion. Kapagiorgis to Carson Harmer. Harmer to Legalic. He'll feed that one forward into the North Bay end. Flung ahead by the battalion to the London blue line. Now loose in center. Cottabell grabs it. In across the London line. Left side a shot and a glove save made by Alexei Medvedev. And he will keep that for a face-off as we continue on a Friday night. Don't forget, this Sunday, you might still be able to get a ticket to the London Knights and the Flint Firebirds. Flint looks good. This is going to be an excellent matchup, and it's a 2 o'clock start. Check out tickets or ticket information at londonknights.com. Puck will be dropped in the London zone to Alexei Medvedev's right. Knights win it. Harmer, who's from Mitchell, scored his first goal in a Knights uniform last Friday night against Owen Sound on a beautiful play by Cohen Bidgood. Right now, he makes a good play, takes a hit from Dobrotsev to do it, but he gets the puck deep into the battalion end. Knights send it back out through center and in behind the North Bay net. Konopaski. Looking to clear to center to Parker Vaughn. Has it at the red line. Vaughn a pass to Moses of North Bay and across the London line. Left side, trying to shot. That was blocked by Cody Wood. Back to the right point, Poe. To the left point, Konopaski of North Bay. Gets this in deep to Shamar Moses. Moses looks back out to Konopaski at the left point. Wrist shot, and that one goes wide of the night net to the stick side of Medvedev. Zocco wraps it up the boards to Legalic. He'll clear into center. Knights will be looking to change. Harmer whips this one across the ice. Mitchell, a nice move. Mitchell to the net. Mitchell, a shot kicked away by McIver. Good left pad save. Nice feed by the Knights, and Mitchell dancing in, gets a good opportunity. And the goalies have been the reason that the score sits 0-0 Usually when a game's 0-0, goalies have a lot to do with it. Back in come the Knights. Leet, a try. That was blocked by Manzo. Leet quickly to a loose puck. He'll bang it in deep. Compo of the Knights giving chase. Then ahead by the Battalion, out across their blue line. It's kicked, a big hit. Oh, Leet stepped into Pereira. And that could be the collision of the game for Carstar. Puck fed up the boards in North Bay territory. Ritson trying to grab it. Pronin does. Pronin clears this into center. After it is Breckelmans. In across the London line. Stopping left side. Pass to Pronin right side. In on goal. Backhand shot. And a left pad save made by Medvedev. Back come the Knights. The game opening up. People are raining in across the blue line. He'll fight his way to the right side. Rolls that into the right corner. And it will be Karmanov who sends a puck out into center. Leet grabs it. Leet. Bumping bodies, now goes to the bench. Speaking of that bench, it does not have Ryan Brown on it, so he has not returned to this game for the Knights. Cooper McCaslin in across the blue line. Nice drop pass. Compo, a shot that was blocked by Karmanov. Compo into the slot. Scores! Marcus Nordmark! His first in the Ontario Hockey League. And the London Knights lead 1-0. How about that setup? Alex Compo to Marcus Nordmark right between the hash marks. And he fires it low through the legs of Mike McIver. And the Knights take the lead. 13:05 left in the second period. He had 10 shots in his first game, and this time around, well, he's had a couple tonight, but that one goes in. Left side of the London, and quick shot by Van Bommel into the glove of Alexei Medvedev, and we get a whistle, and we'll take a break. This is Sifton Properties, London Knights Hockey, presented by Country Tool Shed on Classic Rock 98.1.
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3: We are back. Yes, night one here, the horse racing season at the Western Fair District. Man, what a big season it is. I'm Mark Cameron for Classic Rock 98.1. I'm here hanging out. I love this. This is so good. There's so much going on. There's too much to list. You need to come down here to the Western Fair District. Head up to the top of the fair. You can see all the horse racing. You can have a great meal. You can have snacks. You can have a drink. And the food, oh, food is so good here. This is like a little bit of a hidden gem, right? You're always looking for good food at good prices. You'll get it here at the Western Fair District, top of the fair, and see the horse racing tonight. Can't make the horse racing tonight? Don't worry. Monday, Tuesday, Fridays. Those are your nights for horse racing here at the Western Fair District. You can come in, do that. I have previously been here. I can recommend it. It was very good. The food was incredible. Don't ask me on what horses to bet on. I stunk at that part. Really, really awful. Like, I did terrible. But it doesn't matter. It was so much fun and a great season ahead of us going all the way until May. So come join us here tonight or during the season for our horse racing season at the Western Fair District. I'm Mark for Classic Rock 98.1.
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0: As we come back, you will hear the crowd here at Canada Life Place. Not happy. Cohen Bid going to drop the gloves and was about to get into a fight with Carter Kunipaski of North Bay. The officials moved in between. So you get the rain down of boos. Both players will go to the penalty box 2 minutes each. So coincidental minors and the sounds of the game for Bentley Hearing. 1-0, the London Knights in front. On Marcus Nordmark's first OHL goal, and you get the feeling this guy's going to find a way to do that a whole lot more. He is a special player. First round pick of the Anaheim Ducks. His father played in the National Hockey League, played with Mark Hunter with the St. Louis Blues. They only played one season together. But Marcus just has this great demeanor. And because of his finish, the London Knights have a 1-0 lead. Puck is played into center by the Battalion, cruising down left wing and across the London line. And Warren trying to get to the net, could not. Warren now hands to Manzo. We're four aside again. Manzo leaving now to Warren, gets to the left sideboard, stopping and turning against Kapagiridis. Warren loses the puck and the Knights will skate it ahead. Here is Van Gorp, fed ahead for McCaslin. Little too far for him to reach. McIver knocks it away, but McCaslin gets to it. Tried to find Van Gorp, stolen away and carried into center ice by the Battalion. Connor Bell across the London line, left side shoots. He missed the net, and this will come around the boards out into center ice. Mitchell causing some problems for North Bay, and now here's a steal by Hudson. Walking in on goal, pass it, but scores! Evgeny Dobrotsev, and the Battalion tie the game. That was a steal and a nice little play that freed up the Battalion to go in and a cross-crease pass. Hodgson, little fake like he was going to shoot, off to Dobrotsev, and the Battalion make it 1-1. So a little slip up 4-on-4 in coverage. And we've got a tie game all over again. And we'll continue 4-on-4 for another minute and 4 seconds. Cam Hodgson has been a big addition for the North Bay Battalion this year. This is his first year in the Ontario Hockey League. He had played last year at Culver Military Academy. He's actually from Barrie. Knights bring the puck down to the Battalion zone. Jackson Cover to Mitchell, a shot, and that goes wide to the glove side of McIver. Remember, McIver catches with his right hand. Here's Piperainen. Piperainen's pass back to the right point, and Kane Bartsch, he'll smack a puck in deep. Cover looking for that right side. Carried away by the Battalion. Here's Dobrotsev across the red line. Dobrotsev in across the blue line. Setting it up for Hayden Bartsch. He shoots. And a blocker save made by Alexei Medvedev. Fed ahead looking for Kane Bartsch. And that one goes down into the left corner. Kane Bartsch tying up with his brother Hayden Bartsch. Kane telling us this week just how much these two go at each other. And they continue to do that right now. Puck is played to the left side of the Battalion and stolen by Cover. Walks in front, tried a backhand, and went tumbling over McIver. He's all right. Got up looking for a penalty, but McIver able to keep the puck out. And here is Shamar Moses down right wing. Across the London line, a shot goes off the shoulder of Medvedev. 10:28 to play here in the second period, as we have not a 0-0 score on the board, but a 1-1 tie. Bidgood got bumped in across the blue line by Connabell. Puck in behind the North Bay net. After that goes Zocco. We've got a glove on the ice. It was Connabell's. He'll be able to find that. And the North Bay Battalion shoot this through center and down across the London blue line. Legalic out to Zocco. He's got some room. Throw center. Throws a pass across the North Bay line to Bidgood. He tried to return feed, and that one misses, and the puck is swept out through center, and Kapagiridis will take that. Knights back down into Battalion territory. Second period of Knights hockey on Classic Rock 98.1, brought to you by Kenny Insurance Brokers. 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That's kennyins.com. Battalion in the London end. Puck in the left corner. McCaslin couldn't come up with it. Fed to the left side. Herrera is there for North Bay. Back to Kunipaski. A shot and a good stop by the right pad of Medvedev. Kunipaski blasted that one from the middle of the blue line. Past the midway mark of this second period. Here's a chance for Van Bommel, and that was blocked by McCaslin. Now it's Legalic out on right wing. Pokes this one into the North Bay end. Leet will catch up as the Knights change. Leet tried to make a play. Nolan Laird intercepts for North Bay. Nolan Laird off the boards to Kunipaski, out into center. Here is Ryder Carey. Carey feeds that one in across the blue line to Laird. Cutting in a goal with a shot, and Medvedev kicks out the right leg. Good job by Alexei Medvedev. We'll talk about what he can do with his limbs. Here is Leet back the other way for London. Launches one across the North Bay line. Now the Battalion field ahead. Warren is a breakaway. Moving and shoots. Glove save. Alexei Medvedev. He gets a big hand and he hangs on. 8:28 to go in the second period. It's the London Knights 1, the North Bay Battalion 1. 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
0: Nordmark across the Van de Ven at the left side of the North Bay end takes a shot. It goes off his stick and deflects out of play. 1-1. Marcus Nordmark with the goal for the London Knights. Evgeny Dobrodzev for North Bay. 7:38 remaining in the second period. For Kenny Insurance Brokers, Knights and Firebirds coming up on Sunday afternoon. Next weekend will be Thanksgiving weekend. Where is that coming from? Hockey season begins, it just makes the calendar move fast, right? Well, that and the kids being in school and getting away from summer holidays. Off the draw, Culver knocks that into the left corner. Chopped that by Hayden Barch of North Bay. Loose in the battalion end. Lugged to center by the battalion. Stolen by the Knights. Zocco plays this for Kapagiridis. And Kapagiridis has to keep the puck away from a couple of former teammates. Now gets it to the red line. Here is Jackson Culver. Down into North Bay territory for Zocco in the left corner. Zocco plays the puck along the boards. Back to Jackson Culver. Culver sets this free, skating into it. McCaslin trying to pass to the side of the net, looking for Jackson Culver. And that one was knocked away by the stick of Hayden Barch. Loose, Zocco finds it. Zocco to Kapagiridis. A shot and a blocker save made by McIver. Kapagiridis with a great chance, and that just ticked off the blocker of McIver. Culver of the Knights. Backhands this one deep. A 1-1 tie at Canada Life Place. North Bay now out shooting the Knights 23-12. Battalion down across the London line, way offside, and we get a whistle. 6:32 to go in period two. It's 1-1 between the Knights and North Bay. 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
0: 1-1 in London, the London Knights and the North Bay Battalion. Let's take a look at what is happening all over the sports world for household plumbing. In the Ontario Hockey League, Kitchener and Saginaw tied 1-1. in a battle of a team that has won every game versus a team that hasn't won any. 5-0 Brantford with a 1-0 lead over 0-5 Brampton. And that is halfway through the second period. Kingston with a big 4-1 lead at home to Peterborough. Ottawa's on the road in Oshawa. 67's lead at 2-1. The Sarnia Sting went east and won all three. They are now 3-1 on the year. They lead Sault Ste. Marie 2-1. Sarnia at home tonight. And Niagara's up 1-0 on Sudbury. The Wolves are perfect so far on the year. 4-0. The London Knights trying to improve to 4-0 on the season. That would equal their best start, and they've done it multiple times, of the internet era. North Bay will shoot the puck down into London territory. Wood lays that one to the side of the London Knight net. Bidgood grabs it there, clears it off the glass, and this will bound out into center ice. Konopaski looking for it there for North Bay. It trickles back to the London line. A hit by Bidgood knocks over Dobrotsev. He has North Bay's goal. Marcus Nordmark has London's, and Evan Van Gorp has the puck, and he is hit by Dobrotsev after he ran into one of the officials. And here is Shamar Moses carrying into center for the battalion. Whips a backhand wide of the London Knight net. Medvedev clears this around the wall. Ilon Legalic, whose parents were born in France. He was born in the province of Quebec and actually spent most of his time growing up in Grand Bend. Talk about seeing the world. Here is Poe across the red line. Snaps one in wide of the London Knight net. Corralled by Kapagioridis, tried to throw that up the boards, blocked by Laird, side of the net, the battalion control, and a quick backhand on goal by Van Bommel is covered by Medvedev, and he will hang on with under 5 minutes to play in this second period, which is brought to you by Kenny Insurance Brokers. Knights 1, Battalion 1, continuing our look out of town in the National Hockey League. The Capitals now have a 4-0 lead on the Carolina Hurricanes in Carolina. The Rangers still lead the Red Wings 1-0, and it isn't Igor Shesterkin who has the goal. He scored last night, became the first New York Rangers goalie, and there have been a lot of them, to score a goal. Sean Durzi, former Owen Sound Attack, has the goal for the Rangers. Puck not dropped fairly in the London end. The faceoff will come in the near faceoff circle. Right face-off circle in the London end, down to our right. Draw one by the Knights. Kapagioridis into center. McCaslin to Harmer on left wing, absorbs a hit and gets the puck deep. Conabell of North Bay plays the puck into the right corner. Nordmark a steal, knocks that away to Zocco in behind the net. Zocco having a look, quick stick handles, puts one into the crease, and that one goes out the other side of that crease. Nordmark has it in the right corner, now played up the right side. This will be pushed into center by Rene Van Bommel. Van Bommel chases after that into the right corner of the London zone. Loose puck, Ryder Carey grabs it on the backhand, a shot, and that goes high. Carey getting in between the hash marks, launched one at the net, and it missed. Just over 4 minutes remaining. Here is Zocco to Harmer to Nordmark at the left point. He'll play this in deep to Thomas Zocco. Zocco to Nordmark, a shot from a sharp angle. McIver the save. Cam Hodgson looking to get to center. Sweeps a pass to Warren. He's over the London blue line right side. Throws one in front. Looking for Max Crete. That missed him. Crete has already scored his first goal as a battalion. Here's Warren, a steal and a shot. And that was blocked in front by Vandeven. Knights can't get the puck out on the first try. Vandeven will try again. That was blocked by Warren. And now it comes to Piperainen, and he will skate this to center for London. Juho Piperainen chops one across the North Bay line. Fed ahead quickly. This one will go off the end boards. Medvedev trying to play it away to the right side. Warren winning a race to it. Warren takes a shot blocked by Cover in front of the Knight net. Spun ahead quickly. Here is Barchin across the blue line. He was going backwards, but he had possession. Now to Cover. He shoots, and that one is blocked in front by Pronin. Pronin trying to find the puck. It was under him. North Bay clears to the blue line, but not out. Here's Mitchell, a try. And that one was blocked on its way to the net. Kicked at by the battalion. They skate it through center. Flipped in the air by Konopaski. Into the right corner of the Knights end. 2:45 left here. Second period. 1-1. Knights can't clear. Dangerous play up the middle of the ice, and Manzo picked that off. He'll just sail this in deep. In the right corner. Played back out to the right point. Conabel to Pereira right side. Pereira chopping a puck along the right sideboards. Breckelman's trying to find it. It deflects out of play, and we get a whistle. 2:23 left in the second period. 1-1. The Knights and the Battalion. 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
0: Minute 37 to go in this second period for Kenny Insurance Brokers. Net is off and behind Alexei Medvedev, so play will be whistled down. Marcus Nordmark with the goal for the London Knights. Evgeny Dobrotsev for the Battalion. Nordmark getting a chance moments ago where he took a feed and snapped the shot on goal. Overage goaltender Mike McIver there to stop it. He and Medvedev have been great. We talked about Alexei Medvedev, that save that he made as he pushed out his leg across the crease. Alexei Medvedev is listed this year at 6'3", 195 pounds. And if you look at the length of Alexei Medvedev's arms and legs, you know how when you get wingspan of an NBA player, and the NBA player might be 6'6". He's got a wingspan of 7'1". We need to know what Alexei Medvedev's wingspan is. His arms stretch out so far. His legs stretch out so far. Makes him a great goaltender. Here is Zocco, right side. Nordmark deking in. Gets the puck to the goal line. And it would not go in. He got it behind McIver and no one there to tap it. Just another inch across the line, and now the puck fed ahead. Here's Carey over the London blue line right side. Dishes behind Laird. We go into the final minute of play in this second period in a 1-1 tie. And that final minute is brought to you by London Brewing Co-op. Puck tied up in the right corner of the Knights' end. Zocco sends it free. Konopaski back at the left point. Konopaski a long shot. And that one misses. Bouncing around to Harmer. He'll skate out, throw center. Fed in across the blue line. Jake Ritson taps that in behind the North Bay net. Battalion get it ahead. Here is Hodgson to Warren with speed, throw center. Warren across the London line. 15 seconds remaining. He spins. He hangs onto the puck and he tried to pass. And Zocco blocked it. And now Van Gorp's got it. And the Knights have an odd man rush. 3-on-1. Van Gorp over to Kapitsaridis. To Zocco, right side, a shot, and that goes off the side of the net. Knights come close. And now the horn will sound, and we are through two. The Knights get something rare in this game. We have seen a breakaway for North Bay, but haven't seen much in the way of odd man rushes, especially for the Knights. The Battalion have been very disciplined defensively, but the Knights got one there thanks to a great defensive play. Thomas Zocco tipping a puck away inside the London blue line, and that created the 3-on-1. Everybody touched the puck, but the shot went off the side of the net, and we end the second period in a 1-1 tie. Coming up in our second intermission, we are going to have an opportunity to talk equipment. There's a few things to look at, including what Alexei Medvedev is wearing. We'll do that for Source for Sports, 406 Warncliffe Road South. And we'll also recap what has gone on in this game and other games out of town. And we'll hop up on the glass as well. 1-1, Knights and Battalion through 20 minutes as you are listening to Sifton Properties London Knights Hockey, presented by Country Tool Shed on Classic Rock 98.1.
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3: The horse racing season has begun! Yes, here at the Western Fair District. I'm Mark Cannon for Classic Rock 98.1, and this is so much fun. If you've never been to see the horse racing here, you've got to come do it here at the Western Fair District. It is unbelievable. It's so much fun. You can get a great meal as well at the top of the fair. So eat your meal, watch all the horse racing because the season's back on, and then maybe even profit. I'm going to tell you, I really stink at betting on horses. I'm terrible, so just don't pick the same horse as I do, and you're golden, pretty much, to come do it here at the Western Fair District. It is unbelievable. It's so much fun. You can get a great meal as well at the top of the fair. So eat your meal, watch all the horse racing because the season's back on, and then maybe even profit. I'm going to tell you, I really stink at betting on horses. I'm terrible, so just don't pick the same horse as I do, and you're golden, pretty much. But as well,

0: and then maybe even profit, I'm going to tell you, I really stink at betting on horses. I'm terrible, so just don't pick the same horse as I do and you're golden, pretty much. But as well, back to the food, which is the important part. You can get a great meal at Top of the Fair, or even snacks, drinks, all that stuff. So come with friends, come with family, make it a night out. And it doesn't have to be tonight, that's good. But maybe you can't make it tonight. Okay, Monday, Tuesday, Friday. Monday, Tuesday, Friday. Monday, Tuesday, Friday. That is the horse racing season that goes all the way to May. Yes, all the way to May. So come join us here at the Western Fair District for horse and race season. It is super fun. I promise you, it's a great time. 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
5: 1-1 is the score, the London Knights and the North Bay Battalion. London will look to take advantage in the third period of the fact that North Bay did play in Windsor last night. North Bay is making London home. They went to Windsor last night, came back here. Then they'll play here tonight, stay over, and head to Brantford for a game tomorrow. So three games in 3 days for the Battalion. This one has a lot of meaning because of all of those connections we have been talking about. Time for the second intermission, and it's brought to you by Forest City Auto Glass. As we now get an opportunity to go through what has happened. We've got two goals to talk about. 1 week ago, Marcus Nordmark took 10 shots at the Owen Sound net and came away without his first OHL goal. Well, so far tonight, Marcus Nordmark has 4 shots on goal, but he has his first Ontario Hockey League goal. Here it is. Cooper McCaslin in across the blue line. Nice drop pass. Kompo, a shot that was blocked by Kamanov. Kompo into the slot. Scores! Marcus Nordmark! And that becomes his first in the OHL. Kompo and Cooper McCaslin, who you heard on that call, get the assist. And that came at 6:55. Just over a minute later, North Bay tied it on a goal by Evgeny Dobrovtsev. His 5th of the year from Cam Hodgson and Oscar Conabel. And 5 goals on the year now has him tied for the league lead. Well, actually, now, as we do some math, Ryan Kaczynski of Sault Ste. Marie has a goal tonight. So he now has 6. So he is the goal-scoring leader. And then in behind, you've got Dobrovtsev and a couple of other players with 5. But we've got a tie, 1-1 at the end of 1. Shots on goal in that second period. Brought to you by Donaldson Home Services. When your home's comfort is the goal, call Donaldson. And so far the shots are 25-14 in favor of the North Bay Battalion. They outshot the Knights 14-7 in that second period. The goalies have been good. Alexei Medvedev especially in his first start of 26-27 back from Vancouver Canucks camp. 1-1. End of 2. Back with more in a moment from Canada Life Place. 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
5: 1-1 Knights and Battalion, the Knights and the Firebirds coming up on Sunday. Want to say hi to everybody who is in town and at this game tonight. 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Let's go back to period two. Here is Ryder Carey. Carey feeds that one in across the blue line to Laird. Cutting it on goal with a shot, and Medvedev kicks out the right leg. That was that save where Medvedev just kicked out the pad. And Medvedev is sporting new pads. And you can actually go to my socials. You can find me at MikeStubbs981. And Alexi takes us on a tour through his equipment. Equipment is so key to goaltenders. And our look at equipment all season long is brought to you by Source for Sports on Warncliffe Road South at 406 Warncliffe Road South. You want to talk equipment in any sport? You visit Source for Sports, and they will help get you fitted properly. That's always so key. Alexi Medvedev says he's got new pads. He is not really a gear guy, he says. He just looked around at pictures of various goalies, found one with a design he liked, and went, yeah, that's the one. And it has a lot of white on it. And we asked him, does that help goalies? Does it make shooters think that there's space where there isn't space? He says, you know what? I can't wait to find out. I'll have to see. Not sure. So far, those new pads are doing very, very well for Alexei Medvedev in a 1-1 tie where he has made 24 saves for the London Knights. We'll return in a moment. We've had connections in this game. Brothers playing against each other. Former teammates playing against their old teams. How about a connection that really takes us back in time and involves mustard packets? That's coming next. Who doesn't love a great mustard packet story? We're about to have one for you. The London Knights won, the North Bay Battalion won, and we are at the end of two periods of play at Canada Life Place. 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
5: 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So, in 2002, the Western Mustang men's hockey team won a national championship, and they did it winning in triple overtime over UQTR in Kitchener. So follow the connection here. Chris Matten is the equipment manager of the London Knights. He was the equipment manager for Western. On that Western Mustang team was Corey Breckelmans. Corey Breckelmans' son, Austin Breckelmans, is playing tonight for the North Bay Battalion against Chris Matten and the London Knights. See the Knights full circle? Well, one of the best parts about that win in 2002 by the Western Mustangs is what happened in overtime. Because you get later and later into overtime, and the body just has trouble. It takes a toll. You're playing a game like hockey where you're losing water. You can cramp up, and that's exactly what was happening. Until Chris Matten intervened. Here is Chris Matten with the story of how mustard packets helped the Mustangs to win a national championship in 2002.
9: And I always remembered an old secret, like of when guys are cramping and mustard packs, and we were like, oh my God, like, okay, mustard packs. Well, I had someone run to the canteen and get mustard packs, and we started handing them out. And actually, like, Fowler and all the big docs were there, and they're going, yeah, mustard pack. Yeah, you're right. Yeah, mustard. So they started ripping this mustard open and sucking it back and changing their shirts, and it was crazy.
10: And at the same time, you're still in a game. Mustard packets may have been one of the secrets to Western winning a national championship.
9: Well, I don't know about secret, but it might have helped a little bit. Eased their mind anyways, and, you know, they still went out there and battled. But, yeah, it was great. All the there was an OHL Kitchener versus Guelph playoff game right after our game. And they wouldn't let any of the fans in till our game was over, and it took forever. We're right three overtimes, and it was crazy. It was a crazy moment.
5: That is Chris Matten describing what mustard packets did. And now, Chris will never take credit. He's incredibly humble, but he is so instrumental in teams doing well and players fitting in on teams. In the second intermission in overtime, they eat the mustard packets. In that third overtime period, Stacy Britstone scores the OT winner. Just saying. There is a connection. It is a night full of connections. The London Knights and the North Bay Battalion. Up next, the out-of-town scoreboard in the third period. Lots still to decide here. We are tied 1-1 at the end of 40. 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
5: Third period, 1-1, the London Knights and the North Bay Battalion Knights in white, trimmed with green, gold, and black from left to right. Alexei Medvedev in goal for the Knights. Battalion and Army Green, trimmed with gold, black, and white from right to left. Mike McIver in goal for North Bay, set at center ice. Unpause your PBRs. We're underway in the third period. Hayden Bartsch will feed a puck ahead. Born in Plano, Texas, as was Kane Bartsch, while their dad Chris Bartsch, a former Knight, was a member of the Dallas Stars. Knights get the puck and they will feed it deep into North Bay territory. Hayden Bartsch muscling through a check, shovels the puck up the boards. Hayden started his career with the Saginaw Spirit. Ilon Legalic a steal. He'll throw that one deep. Picked up by Harmer, tried to center, and that was knocked away in front of the North Bay net. Battalion looking for an outlet. Zocco causing problems. The Knights are without two players who would normally be playing in this game. We'll get to that story in a moment. In comes Zocco, top of the right circle, shoots. He scores! Thomas Zocco! And the London Knights have gone ahead 2-1. Thomas Zocco gets a pass at the red line, charges across the blue line, stops, glides, top of the right circle, and snaps it under the glove of Mike McIver. And the London Knights have gone ahead early in the third, 44 seconds in. Zocco knows how to score. Don't forget, he was the fourth leading scorer in the USHL. His team won the Clark Cup last year, the Sioux Falls Stampede, and he has been dynamite. Overage player, already turning heads in the Ontario Hockey League. 2-1. Hawk played down the ice. McIver swings it around the boards. Manzo of North Bay leaves that to Connabell, and behind the Battalion net, back to Manzo into center. Dobrotsev, who has the Battalion goal, weaves inside the London line, runs into about five Knights who just converged Everybody on the ice just surrounded him, but the Knights throw the puck down the ice, and it will be an icing call against London that winds up bringing the faceoff all the way back down the ice. We haven't had any reviews. When we do, they will be a presentation of Strathroy Audio Video. We've had some long reviews, so it's kind of nice not to have them, but you know what? The sports world has grown used to them, hasn't it? Strathroy Audio Video, 51 Front Street East in Sydenham Mall. The competition in London knows them. You should, too. Thomas Zocco with the goal. North Bay with the puck. Hayden Bartsch with a shot from the right point. That actually hit Ryder Carey on its way to the London Knight net. Now Carey tries to swing one in front. It comes back to Hayden Bartsch, middle of the blue line. To Konopaski from the left. Pointed try. Bounces in front. Jammed at. And a huge save by Medvedev. He stops Ryder Carey at the side of the London Knight net. Bodies falling in front of Medvedev. Puck in behind the net. And the Knights have it. And a good outlet pass from Evan Van Gorp to Kane Bartsch. Bartsch to the red line. He'll bang one down off the end boards into the right corner of the battalion zone. North Bay clearing into center. Rene Van Bommel, a high flip. Wonder where he learned that. It goes down into the London end. Bartsch has it right side. His pass goes off a stick. Picked up by Jackson Culver using some speed. Trying to backhand in front looking for Nordmark. And that was intercepted by North Bay. Austin Breckelmans, who we talked about in the second intermission, his dad Corey, on that championship winning team of the Western Mustangs in 2002. Bartsch into the right corner to Culver in behind the North Bay net. Culver lugs the puck around to the left side. Now to Bartsch in that left corner to Culver, left side. Culver has a look. Culver makes a move. Culver, sharp-angled shot. McIver made the save. And as he leaned into the post, net comes off in behind Mike McIver. And we get a whistle as we are comfortably into the third period. 3 minutes and 1 second into period number three. The third period on Classic Rock 98.1 brought to you by Hyde Park Equipment. 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Draw won by Jackson Culver. Knights control. Here's Kapitsaridis' shot. That one goes off the inboard. Scores! Jackson Culver's first of the year! And the London Knights have taken a 3-1 lead. Jonathan Kapitsaridis takes a shot and it misses the net. But in hockey, the boards just seem to be livelier and livelier every year. Maybe it's the whip on the stick. Whatever it is, that puck bounced off the end boards to the side of the net. Culver knew it was coming. McIver did not. And Jackson Culver puts in his first of the season, and it is 2-1, or 3-1 now, for the London Knights. If we go back to last year, Jackson Culver in his first full year in the Ontario Hockey League scored 20 times. He missed the first couple of games this year. Chances are, we're going to see him score an awful lot. Zocco picking his way through center. Wraps the puck off a skate. That winds up out in center, and now it's carried down into London territory by Crete. An offside is called. We talked about injuries. There are two players who could be on the ice right now for the Knights who are not. Ryan Brown, who left this game in the first period. He had bent over and gone to the bench after a collision in the left corner of the North Bay end. And before the game, the London Knights letting everyone know that Max Sokolovsky is out week to week with a lower body injury. So a big loss in size and scope for Sokolovsky and a big loss in Ryan Brown, who has not returned. 3-1, Knights lead, 4 minutes into the third period. We talked about getting into the third, and now here's a steal by Legalic. He'll come in across the blue line to Harmer left side. North Bay playing in Windsor last night. It was a tight game where they made it close late, which gets the legs moving a little bit more and you exert a little more energy. Here's Piperine and a shot from the right point. That was blocked. Comes free and back to Vandeman, a try. And that one deflects high. Zocco left side. Zocco puts the puck off his stick. It hops to the right side. Piperine into the Knights, into Harmer. Harmer trying to center. And that one goes off the stick of Legalic and down the ice. But when it comes close, you're using up energy, and now the Knights hoping they can take advantage as they've scored twice early in the third, and they've turned a 1-1 tie into a 3-1 lead. Through center, Dobrotsev of North Bay puts the puck behind the London Knight net. Medvedev is out with it, trying to play it around the boards. That was cut off by the Battalion. Konopaski at the left point, a shot, and that one was blocked by Bidgood. That'll sting. It deflects out of play. Bidgood on one knee, now getting back to his skates. Gets a tap from Alexei Medvedev, who came all the way out of his crease, all the way to where Bidgood blocked that, just inside the blue line. Medvedev, though, you want to talk positivity. He is one of the most positive guys you will find. Came over from St. Petersburg at 14 years old. Had relatives in the Toronto area, but wanted to make hockey a thing and wanted to come to North America to do it. And he actually, at 14 years old, decided that he would join the Toronto Red Wings. He knew they wouldn't be that good that year, but he knew he'd get a lot of work. And the next year, he helped the Vaughan Kings to the OHL Cup Final and became a second-round pick of the London Knights. He's now a second-round pick of the Vancouver Canucks. Here is Bidgood in behind the North Bay net. Okay, after blocking that shot, he'll give to Van Gorp. Van Gorp right side. Van Gorp steering away from traffic, stopping and turning. Now on the right side boards to Ritson. Puck stolen by North Bay, and they will come to center ice. 14:09 remaining in this third period for Hyde Park Equipment. Back to the left point. Conabella shot left pad saved by Medvedev. He saw it all the way from the right point. Manzo, he'll walk in on the right side. He shoots, stick saved by Medvedev. Back to the left point, Conabella. He'll try a shot. That one deflects, and it goes into the equipment of Medvedev. That one changed direction, but we mentioned Medvedev's width. He was making himself wide, and the puck found a place inside that wide. 3-1, the London Knights in the lead. We'll take a break and return to Canada Life Place in a moment. 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
5: 3-1 is the score. Puck sent down into the London end, laired dangerously after it chopped it high. Jackson Cover skating out, throws center, first round pick of the Senators, and across the blue line, wide to the left side. Bouncing puck, he gets away from a hit, loses the puck, and Ryder Carey will move this into center. Pushed at by Van Bommel down to the London line. Kapagiridis threw it forward. We get a quick icing call. We were wondering earlier in the game about Alexei Medvedev. He's got these long arms, long legs. What would his wingspan be? Well, our producer tonight, Kyle Ramey, has found out. Kyle, I don't know how you measured Alexei while he was playing. What is Alexei Medvedev's wingspan?
19: According to Alexei Medvedev's combine report, his wingspan is 6'7 and a half, which when he's wearing the equipment, that's basically 6'8.
5: That's true. You get a little more on the blocker, a little more on the trapper. So he's 6'3, but his wingspan 6'7 and a half. So he does stretch. And remember, an entire net is 6 feet wide. So he can actually stretch his fingers from one side of the net to the other. Alexei Medvedev has a wingspan that actually covers the entire net. Off the draw, here is Warren trying to shut down to block that. Was Kapagiridis. Great defensive play by Jonathan Kapagiridis. And now it's Nordmark, the center for the Knights. Fires one into the glove of McIver. McIver will let that go. McIver made sure it was going to be a safe play, and it was. Hayden Bartsch able to clear into center. Fired back in behind the North Bay net. McIver steers this to Cam Warren. Warren loses the puck, but finding it for North Bay is Pereira, and he'll send this ahead to Pronin. Artemi Pronin from outside the blue line crosses the London line, dropping to Warren. Warren across the blue line, top of the right circle, now turning right side. Cam Warren back to the middle of the blue line, throws one on goal. Medvedev to save, and Medvedev covers up. 12:21 to play in period three. It's a 3-1 London lead. 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
5: And bobble back to Konopaski, a shot right on, and that is stopped by Alexei Medvedev. 3-1 is the score. The London Knights in the lead. The first goal of this game scored by Marcus Nordmark, his first in the Ontario Hockey League, and that goal brought to you by Your London Roofing. North Bay tied it just over a minute later, but two goals in this third period. One by Thomas Zocco, one by Jackson Culver, and it's 3-1 London, and Alexei Medvedev's done the rest. 32 saves. Knights win the faceoff, send the puck down the ice. Icing is called against London. We get an opportunity to take a look at what is happening on the out-of-town scoreboard in the Ontario Hockey League. 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South in the OHL, Brampton has tied Brantford 3-3. And right now, Brantford's 5-0 streak to begin the season is at risk. And the Steelheads trying to get their first win there, 0-5. Puck knocked down by a high stick in the London zone right off the faceoff, so we'll get a whistle and another faceoff. Sault Ste. Marie has scored, and it is now 2-2 between the Greyhounds and the Sting. Kitchener and Saginaw are tied 2-2. Kingston with a healthy 5-2 lead on the Peterborough Petes. Oshawa ahead 3-1. Ottawa had 3-1 in Oshawa. And Niagara and Sudbury are tied 1-1. Guelph continues to lead Windsor by a score of 3-1. And Londoner Ryan Roebrook has one of those three goals. Cooper McCaslin of the London Knights has the puck. Up to Kapagiridis, long lead feed. Looking for Kane Bartsch. Bartsch elects to go back to Kapagiridis, now to Culver on right wing. He was met by two battalion, and one of them, Max Crete, skates away. Down left wing for North Bay. That's stolen by the Knights. Nordmark through center. Broken up at the red line. Hodgson spins this one down into the London end. Crete giving chase against McCaslin. McCaslin does a nice job in the left corner. Crete stays on him. Crete gets the puck free, but the Knights in control. Jackson Cover to center. Flicks a backhand pass, rink wide, Nordmark to Kane Barch. In across the North Bay line, a snapshot, and that goes off Kunipaski. Played around to Cover, right side. Cover, trapping the puck in the right corner, took a hit from Warren. Continues to kick, it comes free. Here is Nordmark, swings one in front, and that just missed Vandeven. How did Nordmark even see him? That just missed Vandeven's stick. Nordmark now controlling, crossing the blue line in front for Cover as he put that one through a crowd, and it went off Cover's stick. Nordmark showing skills. Here is Nordmark, middle of the blue line, got dragged down, no penalty, and the puck is played ahead, Pronin giving chase. Pronin trying to catch up to it, the Knights get back, and Vandeven with a big long reach knocks the puck away. Look at Jacob Vandeven. What a defensive play. He goes to the bench. The Knights are backing across the North Bay line. LaGallic spinning, firing. That stop. Rebound hammered on net by Cover. And McIver makes the save. Puck still loose in the North Bay, and the Knights have it. Wood flings this one around to the left side. Taken by the battalion. Shoveled to center. Pushed to the London blue line. Wood immediately sends it back the other way. Karmanov, all 7 feet, gets the puck to the red line. And from there, Carson Harmer of the Knights will drive it deep again. Here is Karmanov, draft pick of the San Jose Sharks. Into center, forces his way across the red line and shoots the puck in behind the London net. Medvedev around to Caleb Mitchell. He will stop. Back to Cody Wood behind the London net. Wood back for Mitchell. He lets that go. Smart play. And he stopped it up. There was a battalion waiting there to take it away. Now the puck back at the right point. Poe's shot goes wide. Comes around the boards, and Zocco will get it to center for the Knights. He's in across the North Bay line. Dances to the left side. Absorbs a hit from Poe, but gets the puck deep. Harmer tried to center. Van Bommel is there to intercept. Ahead to Laird of North Bay. 8:20 to go. Third period. 3-1 London. Laird getting down deep into the Knights' end. Dropping off to Rene Van Bommel. Van Bommel won a Memorial Cup with the London Knights, scored the first goal in the OHL Championship Series for the Knights the year they won the Memorial Cup. Puck pinballs to the London Knight net. Van Bommel a backhand, and that one gets out front, and the battalion couldn't find it. Kunipaski a shot, and that was blocked, and this will be cleared into center by Harmer. Down to the North Bay blue line, backing up Kunipaski. He'll go in behind his net and now start away. Out into center on the left wing side. His dump in misses everybody, and it winds up as an icing call. 7:39 to go in the third period. It is 3-1 London. 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
5: Puck bouncing in behind the North Bay net. The London Knights find it. Van Korp trying to go back to Piperinen. Puck comes out into center. Dobrotsev has it there for the battalion. To the red line to Shamar Moses. He'll turn tight. Moses drives one into the right corner of the London end. Vandeven goes back to get that. Smacks it around the boards. Ritson will clear through center, and this will weave and wobble its way into the North Bay zone. Knights change. 6.5 to play in the third period. Brought to you by Hyde Park Equipment. Puck shot down into London territory. Knights do a good job getting that around the boards, but a steal and a centering feed off those boards by Moses for Dobrotsev just missed. Knights will play this down inside North Bay territory. Moses back deep for Hayden Bartsch. Ahead for Konopaski. Goes off his skate. Konopaski chases after it. Kicks it down to the London zone. Swings one in front. Parker Vaughn was at the edge of the crease and could not make contact. Knights back into center with under six to play. Here is Kane Bartsch. A drop pass winds up out in center ice. McCaslin will whip that one around the wall. Comes to the right side. Cover. Cover plays this one into the right corner for Kane. Bartsch throws one in front, and that was blocked. Picked up again by Bartsch. Top of the left circle. Wrist shot, and that is stopped and covered by McIver. 5:29 to go in the third period here at Canada Life Place. The London Knights 3 and the North Bay Battalion 1. 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
5: 5:29 to go, third period. 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It's a 3-1 London Knight lead. The battalion to center, Max Crete down left wing. Crete shoots, and that one goes up McCaslin and out of play. And we get an opportunity to check in on a CFL game that shouldn't really be drawing any attention. Hamilton is not going to make the playoffs. Ottawa is certainly not going to make the playoffs. But Kyle Ramey, what is happening between Ottawa and Hamilton as Ottawa tries to win a game for the first time this year?
19: Well, currently we are entering the fourth quarter with the Red Blacks losing. They just lost the lead. They were up 16-13. Ticats just scored a touchdown, take the lead back 20-16. The Red Blacks are one quarter away from potentially going 0-15 now.
5: No, but they were with, how many times has this been happening? This is a team that lost on a 62-yard field goal as time expired. It's been that kind of year for the Red Blacks, and it doesn't matter whether they're the Red Blacks, the Renegades, the Rough Riders, because they're the Rough Riders in their history. Not the Rough Riders. Rough, period, Riders. It's the same. It's unfortunately the same. Is there some sort of curse? Did they trade a player at some point that brought this upon this team, this franchise, this city? Because you can go back. You can find a lot of 2-16 and 4-14 seasons in Renegades and Rough Riders and Red Blacks. Well, maybe not so much Red Blacks before this year, but history. You can. We've got to look for the curse. What is the curse in Ottawa? Can't be a billy goat. Is it something to do with Parliament Hill? Did someone not roll out a red carpet during a CFL event? 4 minutes to play. Third period, 3-1. The London Knights in the lead. Here is Bidgood. Sends one to the North Bay net. And that one misses. Laird of the battalion. He will turn and look to move out. Puck played into center. Chopped back down into the North Bay end of the ice. And we get a whistle with 3:44 remaining as this deflects out of play. Don't forget, our 10th annual Fall Haul presented by Oxford Dodge. is underway. Five chances to win every weekday. You can listen at 7 a.m., 9 a.m., 11, 1, and 3 for your Fall Hall keyword. Then you text it to the Classic Rock line, powered by Andy's Auto Wreckers, at 519-679-3733. The 98th correct texter instantly qualifies. Cam Warren takes a shot, and that is knocked away by the blocker of Alexei Medvedev. That came from the right side of the London zone. Battalion still down in that London zone. 3:19 remaining. Knights lead by two. And a play by Pronin hit Nordmark and deflects down the ice. And the Battalion have to back up with 3:10 remaining. Kunipaski into center. Whips one into the right corner of the London end. Mitchell is on it. Up the boards to Kovar. Deflects that into center. Reaching for it, Nordmark. Knocks it up in the air. Kovar gloves it down to his stick. In across the blue line. Out in front looking for Kane Bartsch. And that one a little too far for him to get to. Nordmark now after a puck. The Battalion have it. The Knights back up. North Bay looking to move out. Time becoming a problem for them. Hayden Bartsch to center. Leaving off to Shamar Moses across the red line. He'll steer his way in across the blue line. McIver going to the bench for the Battalion. The London Knights with the extra attacker on. The puck locked up along the end boards in the London zone. Dug free by Evan Van Gorp. He'll send one off a stick down the ice. It won't be icing. It goes wide. And the Battalion will be able to get back after it. They will look to come out. Fed off the boards into center. Cooper McCaslin knocks that free. McCaslin at the red line. Now Parker Vaughn will find it and play it inside the London zone. Bounces off a stick and just goes wide as the Knights send this down the ice. And we'll end up with an icing call against London. So they must have ruled the stick belonged to a Knight and it hit on the London side of the red line, because we do get an icing call, and we do have 1 minute and 57 seconds remaining in the third period, and the London Knights have a 3-1 lead. Our blueprint for success, looking at some of the line combinations and the ability tonight to stay with North Bay and then try and capitalize. Off the draw, Warren, a shot through traffic, and Medvedev finds it with his glove. That was a tougher save than he made it look. Blueprint for Success brought to you by Clay Design and Build. 1:51 to go now in this third period, and the Knights with two goals in the third, able to kind of do what you would set out to do. North Bay, of course, trying to come into a building. Second game in as many nights, and keep your energy, keep your legs. Rely on some of the depth that they do have on this roster. Their go-to guy, Evgeny Dobrovtsev, has their goal tonight. And he is not on the ice at the moment. Puck played out into center. Bartsch back to his own blue line for North Bay. Puck played to the red line, bouncing around. Knights looking to tap it free. Kunipaski skates in across the London line and into the right corner. He and Wood collide. Puck comes back out to Laird at the right point. Laird looking for an opening, being followed by Van Gorp. Laird to the left side is shot. That was blocked by Carson Harmer. Now Warren has it. Warren to the right point. And a shot by Hayden Bartsch goes off a leg and misses. 1:13 remaining. Laird left side. Back to Cam Warren. Warren moves the puck to Laird left side. Traffic in front of him. Laird drags this in behind the London Knight net. We're heading into the final minute of the third period. Last minute of play brought to you by London Brewing Co-op. Knights trying to change as they cleared to center. Warren comes back in. The Knights of Steel. Van de Ven. Long shot down the ice. And that one goes wide. And it will be an icing call. But it's one of those ones that you'll take. Gives you a little breather. 47 seconds left. Our counterattack for Sloan Stone Design. The next counterattack comes up on Sunday as the London Knights will host the Flint Firebirds. And like North Bay in that game, Flint will have played the night before. Flint has a home game tomorrow, and then will make their way to Canada Life Place to take on the London Knights. Brampton has gone ahead of Brantford in Brantford 4-3, looking for their first win and looking to hand the Bulldogs their first loss. Saginaw leading 3-2 in Kitchener right now. And Sault Ste. Marie and Sarnia, bit of back and forth. It is 3-3. Sudbury has scored three in a row, and they lead Niagara by a score of 3-1. Wolves looking to stay perfect, looking to improve to 5-0, and now they've scored again. It's 4-1 Sudbury. Still 12 minutes remaining in that game. Here, 47 seconds left in regulation as the London Knights try to improve to 4-0. North Bay wins the faceoff. Warren at the left point. Middle of the blue line to Manzo. Now top of the right circle. Moses has shot, and that is stopped by Medvedev. And Medvedev hangs on. Alexei Medvedev has been excellent tonight. He backed up for a couple of games in the NHL preseason for the Vancouver Canucks. Didn't get into those games with the Canucks taking him through those rhythms of the day. He got a chance to prepare just in case he would play. Face-off won by North Bay again, 32 seconds left. Warren, left side. Hodgson turns and shoots, and that one deflected off a stick and went up into the netting. Alexei Medvedev, 37 saves on the night. Make that 38. They're going to rule it was Medvedev's stick that deflected that up into the netting. And so add another stop for Alexei Medvedev. And take off a few more seconds. 26.4 remaining. Knights win the draw. Cody Wood around the boards to Harmer. Lays that out into center ice. Manzo chases back. The Battalion have it. Now here's a steal by Bidgood. Bidgood turning. Bidgood with an empty net. Dragged down. Hit the goalpost. Harmer scores. With 9.1 seconds left, the Knights finish this into an empty net. It is 4-1 London as they look to improve to 4-0, equaling their best start of the OHL's internet era. Great, dogged determination by Cohen Bidgood. Steals a puck in center. And Bidgood goes hard to the net. He was knocked down. There was going to be a penalty. And he put the puck off the post. Now North Bay wins the faceoff, looks at the clock, and the London Knights will listen to the horn and celebrate a 4-1 win over the North Bay Battalion at Canada Life Place that takes them to 4-0 and takes them to their next game. Back on home ice on Sunday afternoon against the Flint Firebirds. The Knights turn in an outstanding third period, and they weathered quite the storm from North Bay. London came out, and they started well, and they got a lot of chances in this game. And then, honestly, the Ryan Brown injury seemed to have the team lose focus for a little bit. And that'll happen. A teammate goes out. Your concern is for that teammate. Ryan Brown came to the bench, was injured. Ryan Brown left the ice, did not return to this game. He was injured in a collision deep in North Bay territory, and he was kind of doubled over going to the bench. So make from that what you will. Hockey tends to be upper body, lower body. That would seem to be upper body of some kind. And then Ryan Brown left, and the Knights just seem to be out of rhythm. Of course, you have to juggle lines, but the Knights get used to playing with different players throughout the season. It's something that Dale Hunter makes a point of. Teams will look and say, why does Dale Hunter juggle lines as much as he does? Well, you never know when somebody is going to suffer an injury or perhaps get suspended, not be able to play, and you look to your right or your left, and there's somebody different there. So you've got to be able to play with everybody. But it took a little while. However, the Knights able to sort that out, get back into rhythm. In the second period, the teams traded goals. But then in the third, that early goal from Thomas Zocco was absolutely massive. And then the Knights would add another beyond that. And another into an empty net. And they walk away with a 4-1 victory tonight. So you take a look at some of the statistics so far for the London Knights. They have now scored 23 goals in four games, so over 5 goals per game, and they have allowed just 10 goals in four games, so you're looking at 2.5 against per game. And ask the Edmonton Oilers and the Vancouver Canucks about that. How about just giving up 2.5 goals per game? Would you guys be interested? I think a lot of their staffs would be. Instead, it's been a little different. But, hey, start of a season, always wild, always crazy, always fun. Things tend to settle down just a little bit. So 4-1 the final as the London Knights get the victory. And now, as the three stars are being introduced, we will turn to our post-game show. And we will talk about a few different things, including the scoring summary and the shots on goal, which are brought to you by Donaldson Home Services. And we can begin this one in the second period after a scoreless first. Marcus Nordmark gets his first Ontario Hockey League goal from Alex Campo and Cooper McCaslin at 6:55. And then just over a minute later, North Bay comes down the ice. Cam Hodgson gets to a puck. Oscar Conabel had freed it up. Hodgson gets to the net, makes a nice play to Dubrovsky. Had no chance for Medvedev whatsoever. And it was 1-1 at the end of two. And then in the third period, Thomas Zocco, already his third goal in four games from Jonathan Kapagiorides, who pushed the puck ahead. Kapagiorides is an expert at this. Getting a puck ahead where a teammate with speed. He's done it for Evan Van Gorp. He did it tonight for Thomas Zocco. Just put the puck to a place. And he did that. And Zocco skated into it, got in across the blue line, started to glide, got to the top of the right circle, and snapped one under the glove of Michael McIver. And that gave London a 2-1 lead. And then Kapagiorides again making the play, puts one off the end boards. It comes to an open side. McIver didn't react quick enough. Jackson Cover there to put in his first. Kane Barch gets the assist at 3:07 of the third period. But Jonathan Kapagiorides is able to do that. And such a smart player. He talked about playing against his former team and how, as much as he might know some of their tendencies, they would know his. Well, even though they knew some of his, he still wound up making a difference in all facets of this game. And then 19:33, the time of the final goal of the game, Cohen Bidgood, a steal in center ice, and he gets to the net, tripped up, sliding, puts the puck off the post. Carson Harmer there to bang in his second. Both of Carson Harmer's goals have been assisted by Cohen Bidgood. How about that? And the Knights walk away with a 4-1 victory. The Knights won 35 of 58 faceoffs tonight, so dominant in the faceoff circle. Evan Van Gorp, 15 of 22. How about that? And Jackson Cover, 5 for 8 in the faceoff circle. Kane Barch, 5 for 6. And Carson Harmer, 2 for 2. And then the North Bay Battalion, as we look to the power plays, did not get one. The Knights did not take a minor penalty in this game. And then London 0 for 2 on the man advantage. So the penalty kill didn't have to go to work. The power play did not score a goal, but the London Knights didn't need it tonight in a 4-1 victory over the North Bay Battalion. If we look at the collision of the game, it is for Carstar. And the collision of the game is a pretty easy one to pick, because it goes to a guy who can throw checks, Brody Leet, who Knights players are only getting to know, as Brody Leet stepped up and caught Ryder Carey, and it was a big collision in center ice, and easily the collision of the game for Carstar. The three stars of the game are for Coulter's Pharmacy and Home Healthcare, the official health and wellness center of the London Knights. The third star with two assists against his former team, Jonathan Kapagiorides. The second star, his first OHL goal, and starting to show what he can do with his skill. Marcus Nordmark says he wants to play like Matthew and Brady Tkachuk, and he does so between whistles. Matthew and Brady Tkachuk like to mix things up after the whistle. I don't know if Marcus Nordmark is ever going to need to do that, but between whistles, he uses that physicality, that big size that he has, the big skill that he has. He'll go to gray areas. He'll dig for pucks. He'll find open spots. He's got a great IQ. And he gets his first goal, also a plus one tonight. And that gives him the second star. And then the number one star in this game, he stopped 38 of 39 shots, Alexei Medvedev, as the London Knights win it by a score of 4-1 in Medvedev's debut for the 26-27 season. And thanks very much to Kyle Ramey. We now know that Alexei Medvedev's wingspan is taller than his height. 6'7.5". He can actually stretch his arms from one post to the other. Can we do that? We'll try and get some video, and we'll try and put that out of Alexei Medvedev, and we'll see if he can just stand in old plumbing and the out-of-town scoreboard, because we had action in the NHL. We have a game to watch in the CFL to see if the Ottawa Redblacks can win their first game, stop this losing streak that stretches well back into last season. Right now, the Ticats are piling it on. The Redblacks had a 3-point lead. Now, they are facing an 11-point

0: 5-2. Rangers have beaten the Red Wings 2-0. And in that game, it was Dylan Garand with the shutout. Igor Shesterkin scored a goal last night. He got the night off tonight. Garand makes 22 saves, blanks the Red Wings. Dylan Larkin was announced as a healthy scratch. That brought about all kinds of boos. Bruins and Jets, 2-2. They are in the second period. Blues lead the Stars 1-0. The Ducks will visit the Golden Knights tonight. And that is a 10 o'clock faceoff. Gets underway in a little over an hour. No baseball tonight. No NFL tonight. Baseball resumes tomorrow. But in the OHL, the Bulldogs came back and tied things. So the Steelheads and the Bulldogs will at least get 1 point apiece. Steelheads getting their first point of the season, going for their first win in overtime. That's getting underway. Spirit and Rangers are a minute 18 away from overtime. They are tied 3-3. And then you've got the Wolves looking to improve to 5-0. They are leading 5-1 over the Ice Dogs right now. The Frontenacs lead the Petes 5-3 late in the third, looking to wrap that up. 67s have a 4-1 lead over the Oshawa Generals, and that is in Oshawa. And the Greyhounds and the Sting are tied 3-3. From this game, yes, the London Knights get their fourth win of the season. It allows them to improve to 4-0. And given all the players that are usually away at the start of the year, the Knights don't usually go on much of a run to start the season. Well, a 4-0 run equals their best start to a season in the internet era. And what is the internet era? It sounds like a weird thing. The internet era is actually where we can go back to when it comes to OHL stats. You can go back to the 96-97 season. The rest of the statistics are not readily available. They hopefully will be one day, but they are not readily available right now. So we can count back to the 96-97 season, and the London Knights more than once have gone 4-0, but they've done it now. So they've equaled their best start to a season in the internet era. They go looking to get to 5-0 on Sunday afternoon against Flint. If you're leaving the building, check for tickets. This was a fun night tonight. Want to do it again? Want to do it on Sunday afternoon? We can do exactly that. There are a couple of tickets available, and you can find them at londonknights.com. You can find more post-game coverage on socials. You can find me on socials at MikeStubbs981. And we'll have conversations from players and a coach, and we will post those as the evening goes along. But I will head downstairs right now to get to that. We will have a pregame show for you, and that will come out on Sunday morning. It will feature a conversation on the Flint Firebirds with the new voice of the Flint Firebirds. And again, if you can't catch any of the postgame reaction on socials, you will be able to find it on that pregame show. And you can find that wherever you get your shows. Our pregame show is there for you on demand. And you can get that where you find the All Nights podcast, which is our new podcast. It comes out every Tuesday. This coming Tuesday, a sit-down with former London Knight Rene Van Bommel. More from Chris Mattin on the mustard packet story and the Western Mustangs winning a national championship in men's hockey in 2002. The London Knights win tonight by a score of 4-1. Ryan Brown lost to injury during the game. We'll try and get an update on him, but it may have to be evaluated tomorrow and into the weekend. And the London Knights announcing before the game, Max Sokolovsky is out week to week with a lower body injury. So Max Sokolovsky out week to week, lower body injury. Juho Piperinen made his London Knights and OHL debut tonight. And Piperinen, in his OHL debut, was a plus one. And that's exactly what you go looking for at one shot on goal. Our thanks to Kyle Ramey. My name is Mike Stubbs. 4-1 the final. The Knights win it. 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

You finished a busy week at work. Played taxi to your kids, did the yard work, cleaned the house. 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
4: Hey everybody, Brian Adams here, and welcome to another edition of Brian Adams Radio. For the next few hours, we're throwing the doors wide open. We've got everything from Bowie, Aerosmith, to Radiohead, Neil Young, Thin Lizzy, and a few of my own. Gotta do it. There's plenty of stories in between the songs, so let's get all tangled up in it. No doubt kicking things off with Spiderwebs

This is Brian Adams, and you're listening to Brian Adams Radio. Some songs start with a riff, and this one started with the title. Scorpions drummer Herman Rarebell, hope I said that right, has said that the phrase "Rock You Like a Hurricane" came to him first. He brought it to the band, the guy started working on the lyrics and the guitar riff, and they turned it into an anthem. Put it all together, and you get one of those songs that seems purpose-built for an arena. It's the Scorpions, "Rock You Like a

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This is Brian Adams, and you're listening to Brian Adams Radio. Here's one of music's great title mysteries. Everybody knows the chorus. Everyone sings along. And I'm willing to bet a lot of people think that this song is called What's Going On. Makes sense. They sing it about 20 times. But Linda Perry and Four Non Blondes called it What's Up because there was already a famous song called What's Going On by Marvin Gaye. Probably wise not to compete with that one. Linda and I would end up touring together a few years later, but here's her song, What's Up? Four Non Blondes. 25

If you just joined us, welcome to Bryan Adams Radio, and I'm Bryan Adams. David Bowie was already a superstar by the time he made this next record, but in 1983, he decided to change the formula again. He brought in Nile Rodgers from Chic to produce, and Nile initially thought that Bowie wanted him for his avant-garde side, but Bowie had other plans. He reportedly showed Nile a simple guitar idea and said, "Nile, darling, I think this is a hit." Nile wasn't sure, but he rearranged it, added an unmistakable groove, and Bowie ended up with one of the biggest records of his career. The guy had good instincts. This is Let's Dance on Bryan Adams Radio.

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Brian Adams, and this is Brian Adams Radio. If you've ever wondered why Steve Tyler sounds a little different on Aerosmith's first album, there's a reason. He said that when he made that record, he wasn't completely comfortable with his own voice yet. He was trying to sound a little more like some of the soul artists he admired. But then you get on to Dream On. That screen near the end is Steven Tyler finding another gear entirely. And amazingly, he started writing pieces of this song years before Aerosmith even existed. Every great singer eventually finds their voice, and Steven certainly found his. I love Steven's voice. This is Aerosmith, Dream On.

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This is Brian Adams, and you're listening to Brian Adams Radio. Here's a great example of a band becoming famous for a song they weren't entirely sure they wanted to be famous for. Creep was Radiohead's breakthrough song, but guitarist Johnny Greenwood apparently wasn't terribly fond of it when they were recording it. Those huge blasts of guitar you hear just before the chorus? The story goes he was trying to sabotage the song. Instead, he accidentally gave it one of the most recognizable sounds. And that's rock and roll for you. Even an act of rebellion can become a massive hook. Radiohead and Creep on Brian Adams Radio. When you

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1: Covering a classic is always a dangerous game, especially when the original is Simon and Garfunkel. The Lemonheads recorded Mrs. Robinson around the 25th anniversary of the film The Graduate, and frontman Evan Dando wasn't exactly enthusiastic about doing it. In fact, he's spoken pretty openly over the years about not particularly liking their version. Unfortunately for him, everybody else did. It became one of the band's best-known records and introduced plenty of 90s kids to a song written for a generation earlier. Sometimes the audience gets the final vote. And this is Lemonheads, Mrs. Robinson, right here on Brian Adams Radio.

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Hello, I'm Brian Adams, and this is Brian Adams Radio. Thanks for tuning in. Now, here's another band that discovered one song can completely change people's idea of who you are. Sugar Ray started out much heavier than most people remember. Punk, funk, metal, loud guitars, and plenty of attitude. Then they recorded this laid-back little song called Fly, massive hit. Suddenly, millions of people thought Sugar Ray had always been a pop band. It's funny how one record can rewrite your entire introduction. From 1996,

This is Brian Adams, and you're listening to Brian Adams Radio. Billy Corgan has said the pressure around making Siamese Dream was enormous. The Smashing Pumpkins had had some success on their first record, but Billy believed album number two had to break through. If it didn't, he was seriously considering ending the band. Then came Siamese Dream. It debuted in the top 10, eventually sold millions of records, and established the Pumpkins as one of the defining alternative bands of the 1990s. And here's the interesting contradiction. The song Today sounds bright and almost euphoric, but Corgan wrote it during one of the darkest periods of his life. Sometimes the happiest sounding records carry the heaviest stories. Smashing Pumpkins,

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0: 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There are artists who spend their entire careers trying to have one musical identity. Everlast managed to have several. Before this next song, he was part of the House of Pain.
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0: 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What It's Like became another huge hit, but for completely different reasons. That's a pretty impressive second act. Everlast, What It's Like on Brian Adams Radio.

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Sheryl Crow has always had a knack for making something thoughtful sound completely effortless. She wrote this next one after watching the news and deciding everybody could use a little escape. The result was 4 minutes of sunshine with a pretty simple philosophy. You may not be able to control everything around you, but you can

This is Brian Adams, and you're listening to Brian Adams Radio. The great Neil Young took performing this next song very seriously. Normally, he played Rockin' on the Free World later in his concerts when he and the band were already warmed up and running hot. So when he had to perform it cold on Saturday Night Live in 1989, Neil apparently spent half an hour working out beforehand just to get himself physically up for the concert speed. As he put it, your machine has to be stoked. Watch that performance and you'll understand exactly what he meant. That's commitment. And that's the legendary Neil Young, Rockin' in the Free World.

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Thanks for listening to Brian Adams Radio. Glad to have you on board. Kenny Loggins once described the sound of this next record as him doing Jerry Rafferty doing Bob Dylan. I'll let you decide whether you hear that. But there is another familiar voice hiding in there. Eddie Money sings background vocals on the track. And of course, I'm All Right became forever connected with Caddyshack, the film, proving once again that sometimes the right song and the right movie can become inseparable. Try hearing this one without picturing the gopher. Kenny Loggins.

playing the biggest rock and roll anthems and more. This is Bryan Adams with Bryan Adams Radio. There are guitar sounds that practically identify the band before the singer ever opens his mouth. Thin Lizzy had one of them. Scott Gorham and Brian Robertson developed those harmonized twin guitar lines with Phil Lynott right down the middle. Bassist, singer, songwriter, poet, and one of Ireland's great rock stars. And there's a funny thing about their biggest hit. The Boys Are Back in Town almost didn't make the album Jailbreak. The band had recorded a pile of songs, and this wasn't necessarily considered one of the obvious standouts. And then their manager heard it and said, "Fellas, you gotta put this on the record." It became the song that broke Thin Lizzy around the world. The Boys Are Back in Town on Bryan Adams Radio.

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0: Matchbox 20 with 3AM. Rob Thomas wrote that song when he was still a teenager during an incredibly difficult period when his mother was battling cancer. Years later, millions of people would sing those words back to him. That's one of the extraordinary things about songs. They can begin as something intensely personal, one person trying to make sense of one moment in their life, and then somehow it ends up belonging to everybody. And that's a pretty good thought to end on. Thanks for hanging out and listening to these songs and stories with me this week. We'll dig through the collection and find another batch for you next time. Until then, look after yourselves, look after each other, and roll with the punches. I'm Brian Adams. Thanks for listening.
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3: Back for another edition of Timo's Top 20, and the theme this weekend is bands and their riders. In case you don't know what that is, riders are contracts that are signed between the bands themselves and the promoters, the people that put on their concerts. There are certain things that bands want in their dressing rooms and also on stage, certain equipment, certain speakers, certain microphones, but also the stuff that they want backstage for before and after the show. And by signing these contracts, the promoters agree to providing everything that the bands ask for. The promoters can ask for options, or if they can sub different things in, they might not have the right equipment or even the right kind of beer. So they can make changes to those riders, but predominantly, once they're signed, they are a contract and they have to be upheld. And there are some bands that have some rather specific things included in their riders and some odd things as well. And we'll start off with this band here. There was a rumor going around that this band wanted a submachine gun backstage. They also wanted a 12-foot boa constrictor and a schedule of local Alcoholics Anonymous meetings. The lead singer of this band made a change to their rider back in August 25th, 1987, where he specifically asked for no glass bottles of any kind backstage, whether it was beer, wine, alcohol, or mustard. Apparently, a show before August 25th, 1987, there was a broken mustard bottle backstage, and the lead singer hurt himself with the glass. So as of August 25th, 1987, part of this band's rider included no glass bottles. Which band? This one.
0: 20.

0: We're talking bands and their riders, those contracts that are signed so they get everything they want backstage and on stage as well. And with Loverboy, they didn't want any limousines or tour buses. They specifically required two 15-passenger vans, one with cargo space, and they explicitly said, please do not send limousines or tour buses. They wanted a private, lockable dressing room with its own bathroom, and the tour manager was to be given the key to that bathroom. Just in case anything was going on in that bathroom that shouldn't be going on, the tour manager could put a stop to it. And the food backstage for Loverboy? They always wanted dinner for 10 people and one vegetarian dinner as well. Let's get on to band number 18 on my list. This band, part of their rider, they wanted 8 dressing rooms, 3 bottles of wine, 3 bottles of pink champagne served on ice, a bottle of tequila, a bottle of vodka, some milk, corn flakes, chicken salad, tuna salad, vegetable soup, 12 chocolate bars, assorted pickles, olive oil, and cheese. They wanted a case of water and a case of Red Bull, some lemonade, V8, and Dr. Pepper. There was 8 dressing rooms, and all of that had to be in all 8 dressing rooms. Which band had that as part of their rider? This one.
1: Number 18.

Band number 17 on my list this week, and that was Iggy Pop. Iggy Pop's backstage rider was 18 pages long. Part of their backstage rider included a Bob Hope impersonator backstage, specifically someone who could tell Bob Hope jokes about golf, Hollywood, and Bing Crosby. I kid you not. They wanted seven dwarves dressed as Snow White's seven dwarves. The rider said taller people are acceptable because attitude matters more than height. And if they couldn't provide the Bob Hope impersonator or Snow White's Seven Dwarves, a belly dancer would apparently suffice. And for Iggy's dressing room alone, he wanted 18 large bath towels. What they were for? Your guess is as good as mine. Now, let's get on to band number 16 on my list. Actually, I should say artist number 16 on my list. Everything in this guy's dressing room had to be covered in clear plastic wrap until he uncovered it. There had to be a doctor available from 6 p.m. on show days, specifically to administer a B12 injection on demand. He wanted 500 pounds of ice backstage, 6 dozen Krispy Kreme or Dunkin' Donuts, and he wanted tables at every entrance backstage for collecting gifts and flowers from fans. Oh, by the way, he banned alcohol backstage. Whose rider was that? This guy's. 16.

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But I'm here to tell you, there's something else. The afterworld. A world of never-ending happiness. You can always see the sun. Day or night.

0: Prince, number 16 on my list of bands and their riders. 99 times out of 100, bands wanted specific alcohol backstage. Prince banned it all. Coming up next, we'll get to number 15 on my list. This guy's rider included a lot of plants and flowers backstage. Lilies, roses, gardenias, eucalyptus, and wildflowers. Part of the rider warned, "No trees, please." They wanted plants that were full from top to bottom, such as palms, bamboo, and peace lilies. Which artist demanded all of that? Number 15 coming up next.
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0: So we are talking about bands and their backstage riders, the equipment they needed on the stage and the stuff they wanted in their dressing room. Now, before we get to number 15 on my list, I want you to start thinking about number one. Which band's rider got them to the number one spot on my top 20 list this weekend? There is one band that had one line in their rider that became infamous. When they started adding this line to their rider, a lot of their promoters thought that they were acting like divas, but in actuality, the band rider was a test that the band included in their rider. Have you heard that story? Do you know which band will be at number one? Start thinking about that, but let's get to 15 here. So this guy and his band, he wanted lots, and I mean a lot of plants and flowers backstage. No trees, though. They wanted plants that were in full bloom from top to bottom, like palms and bamboos and peace lilies. Also part of their rider included no meat or meat products backstage at all. Not just his dressing room, but cut backstage, period, end of story. Also, no animal skin, leather, or even fake leather or animal print furniture. And also, there was a line in his rider that included 24 bars of ivory soap. But here's the twist. Ivory soap traditionally contained animal-derived fat. So the supposedly vegan rider had an accidental non-vegan item in it. Which guy? Which band? This one?
2: 15.

0: fans and their riders. At number 14, the Guess Who. One of the lines in the Guess Who's rider included Tim Hortons coffee, specifically Tim Hortons coffee backstage. How very Canadian, hey? Now, at number 13, this guy's backstage rider included a fruit bowl that had to have mangoes, oranges, and apples in it, a 12-cup Mr. Coffee machine, specifically Mr. Coffee machine, along with six China coffee mugs. He wanted honey and lemons, presumably for his voice before the show, orange juice and bottled water. But he also wanted a very specific dressing room temperature. It had to be between 14 and 18 degrees. That's 57 and 64 Fahrenheit, so you know. So he liked it chilly backstage. Oh, and also, he included alcohol for his band and entourage, but he didn't want any in his dressing room. Who was it? This guy.
1: Number 13.

0: The Hip at number 12 on my list this weekend. And what did The Hip want backstage? They basically wanted duplicates of the equipment that they used on stage backstage so they could warm up and rehearse. Thinking amps, mics, the whole thing. So basically a second stage setup. Other than that, there wasn't really anything unusual but what The Hip wanted backstage. Now, let's get to number 11 on my list. Part of this band's backstage rider included Pringles, specifically regular and barbecue flavored Pringles. They wanted a professional in appearance driver. The rider specifically asked for drivers who are professionally dressed, so no cutoff jeans and t-shirts, I guess, for those drivers. Which band loved their Pringles and needed their drivers to look professional? This one here.
1: 11.

0: Kiss at number 11 on my list this weekend. And we're doing bands and their riders, those contracts that are signed between the bands and the promoters to make sure that the bands get everything they want backstage and on stage. And apparently, according to Kiss as well, professional drivers. Coming up next, we get into the top 10. Can you figure out which band this is? The lead singer wanted 6 bottles of tonic water, a bottle of Belvedere vodka, specifically, a jar of honey, and 2 packs of Throat Coat lozenges, specifically that brand. Oh, and also a small supply, and I'm quoting, I don't know what a small supply of vanilla ice cream is, but that's what he wanted backstage. You know which lead singer? Which band? Number 10, coming up.
1: Timeout's Top 20. We'll be right back.
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0: We now get into the top 10 on Timo's Top 20 list this weekend of bands and their riders. Some bands and some artists ask for some really strange things to be part of their riders, what they wanted backstage. And as we get into the top 10, things are going to get even stranger. But if you think about it, when you hear the rider lines and which bands had those lines in their riders, it would kind of make sense when you piece the two of them together. So, at number 10, the lead singer wanted 6 bottles of tonic water, a bottle of Belvedere vodka, specifically Belvedere, a jar of honey, 2 packs of throat coat lozenges, and a small supply of vanilla ice cream. Imagine being the person tasked to figure out what a small supply of vanilla ice cream was. The lead guitarist for this band wanted 2 large bottles of orange juice, 6 bottles each of Evian and Perrier water, 6 cans of Coke, 6 glass cocktail cups, and a chamomile tea setup with milk. Not half and half. That was specifically written in there. Not half and half. Had to be straight up milk. The drummer for this band, when he was still alive and playing with the band, he wanted his drinks and room service. It had to arrive quickly. The drummer himself said that if food or drinks took hours to arrive, he would, and I quote, freak out and throw the meal against the wall. When you hear which band it is, all of that will make sense. Here's number 10.
20: 10.

0: I put Nickelback at number 9 on my list this weekend, talking about bands and their riders. If we go back to 2002 for the tour they did then, the production was enormous. We've talked a lot about what bands wanted backstage, but with Nickelback on that tour, the equipment they wanted for their stage and setup was huge. Tractor trailer loads of it. Their tour manager at the time, an engineer, described the setup as possibly the most equipment the venues had ever had to put on stage. Oh, and by the way, Chad, he liked handing out drinks to fans from the stage and reportedly asked roadies to give female fans free drinks. That's how Chad liked to interact with his fans, by having free drinks for them written into the rider. Now, we get on to number 8 on my list. Back in 1983, when this band was just starting out, their rider was one page long. They weren't stadium rock megastars they are today. And that one page rider included one case of beer and a deli tray. If we fast forward to when they made it big, their rider ballooned to 24 pages. And there was one very famous requirement: bacon. Lots of bacon. The rider repeatedly emphasized that it was very important that bacon be available at every meal leading up to the show. Which band loved their bacon? This one.
1: Number 8.

0: Tom Cochran lands at number 7 on my list this weekend, and you can take my word for it about what Tom Cochran wanted backstage, because I've had the pleasure, and I was lucky enough, to meet Tom 3 or 4 times backstage in his dressing room. And I'll be honest with you, it was rather basic. Bottled water, tea and coffee, and some deli trays. But also, Tom loves golf. So if you ever find yourself backstage with Tom Cochran, he will ask you if you play golf. If you say yes, he will ask you to show him your swing. I kid you not. I've demonstrated my golf swing for Tom Cochran 3 or 4 times now. Okay, and let's move on to number 6 on my list. Part of this band's writer stated that they wanted real furniture in the dressing room. The writer specifically said individual wooden chairs or stools are not acceptable. They wanted proper furniture. Again, how would you like to be the person tasked to figure out what proper furniture is? They also wanted roasted chicken, a loaf of pre-sliced rye bread. They wanted Golden's mustard, specifically that brand. When they wanted snacks, they wanted a deli tray containing turkey, ham, salami, and bologna, with the hilarious instruction, not processed. How can you get salami and bologna that's not processed? And once, back in 1993, when this band was on tour, part of their rider included a request for a 1/2 ounce of marijuana in each dressing room. Now, it wasn't that they smoked that much weed before show or after shows. This band's backstage manager said the band was using the request to make a statement supporting marijuana law legalization. Which band backed marijuana being legal? This one.
1: 6.

0: The Black Crowes and their statement about marijuana backstage. A half ounce in everybody's dressing room. Not necessarily for consumption. They just wanted everybody to know that they supported legalization. Now, coming up next, which lead singer of a band requested Wonder Bread and Dom Perignon? If it wasn't Dom Champagne, he would not take the stage. Which lead singer is that? Number five, coming up.
1: Timo's Top 20 will be right back.
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0: We now get into the top five on Timo's Top 20 list this weekend of bands and their riders. Some of the weird and kooky stuff that they had legally written into their riders that the promoters were legally bound to provide. If you think some of the strange things we've already talked about with some bands were strange, hang on. So, at number five, this band, the lead singer wanted Wonder Bread and Dom Perignon champagne. Had to be Dom or he wouldn't take the stage. There was guacamole for the band to munch on. They specifically wanted cartons of cigarettes provided backstage, and also pornography was to be included in the rider for the band. I don't know, videos, magazines, but pornography had to be in every dressing room. Maybe that's how the band warmed up before they took the stage. I don't know. And as the band got bigger and more famous, the lead singer's rider got considerably more elaborate. He specifically wanted his dressing room to be entirely black. And he also wanted 36, not 35, not 37, but 36 fresh roses, 18 red and 18 white. It also specified a bed, a sofa, coffee table, 6 lamps, and a rug. Oh, and also backstage for this band, they wanted 2 bear-shaped containers of honey. You've seen those, right? Couldn't be a jar of honey. They had to be bear-shaped jars of honey. Which band wanted porn and bear-shaped honey backstage? These guys.
12: 5.

0: Rush came in at number 4 on my list this weekend. It's not unusual for bands to request alcohol backstage, but Rush had a unique twist on which alcohol was provided on specific days that they performed. They had a weekly booze schedule. The rider specified different liquor for different days of the week. For example, they wanted Meyer's Dark Rum on a Monday if they were performing, Martell Cordon Bleu Cognac on Wednesday, so depending on which day of the week, they wanted certain liquor backstage. They also wanted Molson Golden was on the beer list, along with Michelob Corona and Miller Genuine Draft. But also included into Rush's rider was absolutely no Heineken. That is particularly funny because Alex Lifeson had previously been photographed proudly drinking Heineken on tour, and he didn't want to give them free publicity. That's why they had it written into their rider. No Heineken, please! Let's get to number 3 on my list. This band, before they went out and performed, wanted to relax a little bit. So they required a full-size snooker table backstage. Not a pool table, a snooker table. The lead singer of the band wanted satellite TV so he could watch cricket matches before the shows. And he also wanted his own little running area, screened off with drapes in the backstage area so he could warm up. Because apparently, this lead singer, it was said while he was performing that he would run about maybe 6 miles every show up and down the stage. They also toured along with their snooker table. They brought their own backstage furniture. This is so they wouldn't have to accept whatever the venue supplied. Oh, and the guitarist for this band, his pre-show meal was shepherd's pie. So, shoot a little snooker, have some shepherd's pie, lead singer's warmed up, they take the stage. Which band was that? These guys.
1: Number 3.

0: Ozzy Osbourne at number 2 on my list this weekend. Back in the day, Ozzy's rider was one page. Some of the things that Ozzy wanted backstage. He wanted New York-style bagels, an ear, nose, and throat doctor on site for the entire day of the show, and that doctor had to be capable of administering a B12 injection and a Decadron injection, which, by the way, is an anti-inflammatory injection, and also an oxygen tank available from the moment the roadies would start unloading the gear. Had to have an oxygen tank there as well. And there was a rumor that Ozzy's manager at the time had written into the rider that there was to be no beer or alcohol in the dressing rooms at all, the ones specifically used by Ozzy, because he didn't want things going sideways before the show. Coming up next, we will get to number 1. And remember, the band that came in at number 1, there was a line in their rider that was a test for their promoters. It wasn't that the band were acting like divas, it was just a test. But before we get to number 1, I wanted to shine a spotlight on Bryan Adams. What do you think Bryan Adams would want backstage? One of the lines in his rider included 100 white towels. Why? You're going to find out. Bryan Adams and his rider coming up.
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0: We are almost at number one on my list this weekend of bands and their riders. Some of the strange things that these bands needed backstage, or they wouldn't take the stage for the show. I will get to number one in just a second, but I wanted to shine a spotlight on Bryan Adams. Why? Because in Bryan Adams' tour rider, he really takes care of his crew. A lot of these bands have specific requirements for their dressing rooms for themselves. Like Guns N' Roses, they wanted cartons of cigarettes backstage. It's not like they couldn't afford to buy their own, but they were taking care of themselves. The spotlight is on Bryan Adams because he really took care of his crew. He required 100 white towels backstage for the crew because it was hard work putting together the stage. He wanted a hospitality party after every concert for his crew. He wanted cases of Schlitz malt liquor for his crew. He wanted at least 44 assorted sandwiches for his crew. I shine the spotlight on Bryan Adams because, yes, he had certain things he wanted backstage for himself, but I thought, what a guy. He specifically had written into this legally binding contract things for his crew because he knew how hard they worked for him.

0: Okay, so there's Bryan Adams with the spotlight on him because he took care of his crew in his rider. Now we get to number one. And have you figured out the band? Well, this line item in this band's rider became famous, or infamous, depending on how you look at it, because the line item was this. In the band's dressing room, they required a very large bowl filled with M&Ms, but they wanted all the brown M&Ms taken out. A lot of promoters, when they saw that line item, thought, these guys, man, they're just being divas about the whole thing. He wants somebody to actually go through a big bowl of M&Ms and pull all the brown ones out? Yes, that's exactly what the band wanted. But it wasn't because something to do with the brown M&Ms. This was a test that the band had written into their rider for the promoter to pass. If the band came walking into their dressing room before a show and they saw this big bowl of M&Ms, but the brown ones were still in it, that was an indication for the band that the promoter might be cutting corners on all of the other things the band required, specifically the equipment that they used on stage. They said if the promoter couldn't even follow the absurdly specific candy instruction, the band had reason to check whether the important requirements had also been ignored. The band weren't being divas, they were just taking care of the requirements they needed for their equipment to sound good. Did you know that it was this band here that had the brown M&M's rider written into their rider?
1: Number one.

0: And there it is, my top 20 list of bands and their kooky rider lines that they had written into their contracts. Wrapping up with Van Halen and their brown M&M line item in their rider. Thank you from the bottom of my heart for tuning in and joining me on these little journeys that we take, finding out about the bands and their music and their riders and some of the strange stuff they wanted done backstage or on stage. Thank you. I thoroughly enjoy putting together these top 20 lists. I learn something new every single time I put together a top 20, and I love doing it. And I will be back next weekend with another top 20 list. Same time, same station.
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Yes, Smashing Pumpkins here on Classic Rock 98.1. Hello, friends. My name is Mark Cameron, and I know what you're thinking. You're thinking, Mark, I've been trying all week to win $10,000 in prizes with the Fall Hall. What do I do? I feel you. I know. I have the key to it all. I will tell you how to do it all in two songs. I'm got to play songs. That's what we do here, right? Trust me. You're worth the wait. We'll get there. And I'll help you win $10,000 in prizes because I can't win it. They told me. They sat me down and said, Mark,

Classic Rock 98.1, that is the Logical Song from Supertramp all week long. Yes, we are through week one of qualifying for the Fall Hall. Congrats, those who have done it. They are now in for $10,000 in prizes. I have a feeling you could really use $10,000 in prizes. Who couldn't? Well, your friend, your old friend here, Mark, is going to give you the secret to it all. You want it? You ready? Okay, it's pretty easy. Consistency. Yes, we have five chances every weekday. 7 a.m., 9 a.m., 11 a.m., 1 p.m., and 3 p.m. First of all, put a reminder in your phone for all those times and just have it go off. Because I would say tie a string around your finger, but that's not going to happen, or right in your hand. It's not the way we do things anymore. We've moved on as a society. We use our phones for absolutely everything. So use it for that reminder for the Fall Hall presented by Oxford Dodge. Now, every time, try. Seriously. It doesn't matter if you qualify on the first day or the last. When you get to our party over at Oxford Dodge on Halloween, yeah, it's the same odds. We all go into the draw. One person walks away with $10,000. So, consistency. Be there. Get that keyword. Be the 98 texter. Okay, so the advice wasn't groundbreaking. I know. But trust me, that's how it works. It's what I would be doing. I could super use

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0: I by no means want to make you feel old. That is never what I want to do. That being said, this record turns 30 next year. Ugh! I know. Still great, though. Go back and listen to Full On McClumsy. Great. Especially this.
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The magnificent David Bowie here on Classic Rock 98.1 Golden Years. And David Bowie has been arguably the godfather of alternative music. Some would argue that. I might be that some. But what was David Bowie listening to? Where were his influences? Well, there's a new book called David Bowie Music Lover. It just came out on the 28th of September, so brand spanking new. And it digs into 100 of his records. Yeah, they went through his record collection and took a look at it, listened to it, and then went back and saw how it influenced David Bowie. I guess that's the best way to put it. It's a little... You know what? It can be explained better. So go to our Facebook page. There's a good explanation for it, a synopsis of the book, and it looks super interesting to know what David Bowie was listening to, right? You always want to know what all these musicians are listening to and where they get their influence. So head on over to our Facebook page. I know Facebook's a cesspool. It's not great, but the details are there. It's the easiest way to get it to you and be a part of that. And give that a read. That's definitely going to be on my reading list. I want to definitely dig into that. On to Northern Pike, She Ain't Pretty. It's here on Classic Rock 98.1.

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Classic Rock 98.1, Colin James, 5 long years. Colin James, a proud Canadian. And I, too, Mark Cameron, am a very proud Canadian. And we here in Canada have an outstanding list of athletes that claim Canada's home, including one of them that I want to introduce you to if you don't know him. He has done something spectacular. This would be so hard. And I mean, all the professional athletes do hard things, but this one is different. And I think, you know, as a rock and roll fan, might like it a lot. I'll give you all the details, I promise, in two songs. And they're two very good songs. We got Aerosmith on deck.

Crazy from Aerosmith here on Classic Rock 98.1. We as a nation are proud athletes and maybe even more proud beer drinkers. Yeah. Combine the two and you get the beer mile. What's that, you ask? It's an elite competition where you run a mile and drink four 12-ounce beers. So they do it on like a 400-meter track. So you run the 400, chug a beer. Actually, you start the race, you chug a beer, run the 400, chug a beer, you get it. Now, whoever does this in the fastest time wins. It's a race. That's how it works. They do have to be 5% alcohol beers. So no dad beers in these races. Love me a good dad beer. Let me introduce you to Corey Bellamore. He has won the beer mile in the last 8 years, and spoiler alert, he won it again this year. And that's not really the point of this. The point is his time. This is unbelievable. He runs a mile, chugs four beers in 4 minutes and 42 seconds. Say what? 4 minutes and 42 seconds. That was the winning time. And he actually said that he was a little out of shape this year from practicing drinking beer. Yeah, Corey actually does hold the record at 4 minutes and 27 seconds. I don't even know if I could run a mile in 4 minutes and 27 seconds, and I know I could not chug 4 beers in 4 minutes and 27 seconds. I suck at chugging beer. It's meant to be savored, right? I did post the race over on our Facebook page, and this is something you need to see. I know this is radio, and you can only do so much, but take the time to click over to our Facebook page, which I know Facebook is a cesspool. But watch this. It is super impressive, and what a proud Canadian. Yes! No, the beer mile is not in the Olympics yet. But I think it should be. This is an athletic and impressive feat. Now, I ask of you to celebrate one of our great Canadian athletes, Corey Bellamore, by doing it the best way possible. That's right. A glass of suds, because I don't think you're going to run a mile. Me either. So do that, and do it responsibly. Responsibly, please. You gotta see this video. It's awesome. It's on our Facebook page. On to a great Canadian band, Streetheart. Here comes the night on Classic Rock 98.1.

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As we inch our way to 1 o'clock, you know what happens every Saturday at that time, right? Yeah, the Weekend Request Show, fueled by our good friends at Porsche Center London. And if this is your first request show, welcome. If it's your 78th, I don't know how many we've done. 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Technology. It's amazing, I know. Okay, let's keep working our way to 1 o'clock and get those requests in. To do so, we will... Oh, Bachman Turnover Drive. 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

Police, King of Pain here on Classic Rock 98.1, working our way towards our 1 o'clock weekly tradition. Yes, the weekend request show. It's not really, you know, a crazy out there name because it's just, it is what it is. You make requests, we play them for 2 hours, 2 full hours. You have to take over this very radio station that you're listening to. It is really that easy. But, gotta make the request because I am not a mind reader. Not even close. Not at all. So 519-679-3733. 519-679-3733. You can text that request in or Instagram. Yes, if you're not following us on Instagram, why not? 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And you can get your request on. So just go to the stories feature. Once you do

follow us, it is there. You'll see yours truly, and you can make the request that way, and then technology brings it right to me. What a time to be alive, friends. What a time to be alive. And I know you can do this. I know it sounds like a lot, but you can do that. Okay, so let's keep rolling towards the request show. 5440. Song's called Miss You, and it's right here on Classic Rock 98.1.

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0: Default, Wasting My Time here on Classic Rock 98.1. They are going to be at the London Music Hall November 28th, londonmusichall.com. Get your tickets to that show. You're going to hear that song. They're going to play it, and it's going to be great. Be a really great show. Hello, my name is Mark Cameron. I am the host of the radio broadcast that you are listening to. It is the Weekend Request Show. It is all fueled by our good friends at Porsche Center London. To get your request in, which I encourage you to do so, 519-679-3733. That's what this person did.
1: 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I'm still sore from missing them in Toronto.
0: Yes. The infamous Rogers Stadium collapse. AC/DC concert, no more. Oh, yeah, that sucks. That's awful. But hopefully they'll be back to make it up. Maybe. Hopefully. Either way, we'll give them to you here, and I get that you're still sore from it. Let's do this one. Rock and roll ain't noise pollution. It's here on Classic Rock 98.1.

Weekend request show here on Classic Rock 98.1. Going to get to an Instagram request. Yes, you can also make requests via Instagram. If you're not following us, I highly encourage you to do so. We'll entertain you for free there. You can make requests and see what's going on. So yeah, just search Classic Rock 98.1 in the old search feature on Instagram, and you'll find us. Hit follow. The stories feature, you'll see yours truly, and you can enter your request that way. I know it sounds like a lot, but you can do tough things. I believe in you. You can do that. So, let's get to this one for... Who is this? Oh, this is Janice. Janice wants to hear some Red Hot Chili Peppers. Back to one of her favorite records, Blood Sugar Sex Magik. She said Dealer's Choice for song from it. Okay, let's do this one. Give It Away. It's here on Classic Rock 98.1.

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We have to keep moving here because it goes by so fast. This 2 hours of the weekend request show here on Classic Rock 98.1, all fueled by our good friends at Porsche Center London. We try to get as many requests in as we possibly can. Also, 2 o'clock driver's seat, where you get not one, but four requests. More details about that when we get there. Right now, we have to get to an Instagram request. This one is for the Pursuit of Happiness. Hard to Laugh on Classic Rock 98.1.

0: The Fantastic Finger 11 with Paralyzer here on Classic Rock 98.1. Going to continue inside the Weekend Request Show. Thank you to everybody who is sending requests, but keep them coming. Keep them coming. We've got a lot to get to, including this one.
1: No Sleep Till Brooklyn. Beast Boys.
0: Yeah, the Beastie Boys. This one goes out to... Okay, this is what they wrote, so I'm just saying this. If you can dedicate it to Lizard, hottest bartender in London from Pool Boy... Okay, I smell young love in the air. But either way, No Sleep Till Brooklyn, Beastie Boys, you're on Classic Rock 98.1.
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Gonna squeeze in one more request before we get to our driver's seat this week, and I will explain to you how you can be in the driver's seat of this very radio station you're listening to. To get there, though, it is an Instagram request for Odds. This is a great song. Someone Who's Cool. 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
2: In the middle each week of the Weekend Request Show, we amp it up a bit. We put somebody in the driver's seat of the radio station. So they get not one, not two, not three, but four requests to take over this very radio station that they are listening, that you are listening to for a while. So Jen did that. Jen texted in to 519-679-3733 and texted the keyword driver's seat. Drivers with an S. It can be one word or two. It'll pick it up. We then shot her a text back with a link to go to our website where she can put in her four songs, send happy birthdays, anniversary shoutouts. And let me tell you, a lot of people don't usually do this, which is fine. It's up to you. You can do whatever. Jen did. So let's get to the start of her big list here. Song one is Take It on the Run, REO Speedwagon, and she wants to send a happy birthday to Samantha. So here you go.

Take it on the run, REO Speedwagon here on Classic Rock 98.1. Jen is in our driver's seat right now. What that means is she is taking over this very radio station that you are listening to. I'm not in charge anymore. You know, she's got it. She put in her requests by texting 519-679-3733. So, just do that. And just text the keyword driver's seat, drivers with an S, give me one word or two, and we'll text you back a link to go put yours in. Remember, if you're busy right now, you can still text and do it later. There's no time limit on this. Just text it and save your text messages and go back to it. That way. Jen can also send shout-outs to everybody she is. She already sent a happy birthday to Samantha. Now we're going to give a happy anniversary to Greg and Naomi. I have a feeling that Jen is using this as gifts. So she's like, hey, everybody listen. This is what I got you. Which is brilliant, Jen. Good for you. Saving that money. Getting shout-outs on the radio. You can do that too. There's a space at the bottom. Send shout-outs.

Inside the driver's seat feature right here on Classic Rock 98.1, that is Max Webster, Let Go the Line. Jen has really taken advantage of this. And a kudos to her, because she's got the floor and the opportunity, because she is in the driver's seat, all fueled by our good friends at Porsche Center London. She sent happy anniversary, happy birthday, and now shout-outs. Shout-outs to Christine, Fiona, Taylor, Lynn, and Jason. So there we go. We've got that all in play. And her third song. Jen wants you the Stones, Gimme Shelter. Can do that for you, Jen. You're in the driver's seat here on Classic Rock 98.1.

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2: I want you to want me.

Cheap Trick, I want you to want me here on Classic Rock 98. One, wrapping up Jen's time in the driver's seat. Congratulations, Jen. You have successfully done it. And you did well. You sent shout-outs, happy birthdays, all of that. So, kudos. If you would like to be in the driver's seat, all fueled by our good friends at Porsche Center London, where you get four requests at 2 o'clock on Saturday. Which ended. 519-679-3733. 519-679-3733. Just use the keyword driver's seat. Can be one word or two. Need both in there. Drivers with an S. So, back to another request here for Steppenwolf, Born to be Wild on Classic Rock 98.1.

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1: Got a lot of requests for Tom Petty today, and we're going to do two here. It was 9 years ago yesterday that we lost Tom Petty. And what can you say about Tom Petty? Maybe one of the greatest songwriters of all time. His shows were awesome. If you got to see him live, you know how good it was and how many hits he had. If you didn't get to see him live, probably should have. But okay, here's first of two. It's Tom Petty and the Heartbreakers. Don't Do Me Like That on Classic Rock 98.1.

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1: Hey Mark, we lost a good one 9 years ago yesterday. Can you play American Girl?
0: Yeah, I definitely can. And it was 9 years ago yesterday we lost Tom Petty. He was far too young. But man, does that music live on. So many great, amazing songs, including this one. It is American Girl here on Classic Rock 98.1.

Paying tribute here at Tom Petty inside the Weekend Request Show. That was American Girl, and we're only going to do two, and then I got a bunch of text messages saying, Mark, play more Tom Petty. So, okay, we'll do one more. We'll do one more, and I think this one is very fitting for how Tom Petty was in his life and the things he did, and it's also a really, really good song. I Won't Back Down. We miss Tom Petty here on Classic Rock 91.

We're going to try and squeeze in as many requests as we possibly can the next 13 minutes-ish. Okay, so get right to it. An Instagram request for April Wine and Roller. 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

Keep on loving me, baby. That from Colin James here on Classic Rock 98.1. Hello, friends. My name is Mark Cameron. I appreciate you listening and celebrating great Canadians like Colin James. Yeah, we need to celebrate another great Canadian. We are big into our athletes. And this gentleman, wowza, he has accomplished something that is unbelievable. I'll give you the full story where you can see this accomplishment coming up in two songs. But to get us there, let's get to this one, a very popular one. You know what it is. Sweet Home Alabama. Here's some Skinner on Classic Rock 98.1.

38 special, Back Where You Belong, here on Classic Rock 98.1. We as a nation are full of proud athletes and beer drinkers, maybe more so the latter two. Combine the two, you get the beer mile. What's that, you ask? It's an elite competition where you run a mile and drink four 12-ounce beers. 12-ounce beer is a normal bottle of beer. Winner does that in the fastest time. Impressive, I know. And it does have to be 5% beers. That's the limit. You can't have any dad beers in there. Big fan of the dad beers over here. Let me introduce you to proud Canadian Corey Bellamore. He has won the beer mile race the last 8 years. A spoiler alert, he won this year too. That's not even the problem. Like, you just need to see this. This is unbelievable. So he ran the mile, chugged the four beers, and did it in a time of 4 minutes and 42 seconds. What? Yeah. Corey actually holds the record at 4 minutes and 27 seconds, which is unbelievable. I know you're thinking, well, Mark, radio is great and all, but I gotta see this. Well, you are in luck. I posted the video of this year's beer mile over on our Facebook page. So you'll see Corey start by chugging a beer and then run. It's not even like he gets a lap without a beer. Nope, you get a down a beer right away. And you can watch the other guys struggle with chugging beer. It's something you gotta see. So head over to our Facebook page. It's there. I know Facebook's a cesspool, but just avoid everything else and go to our page. This sport, not in the Olympics yet. I think we should be pushing for this one. Could come. But when you celebrate a true Canadian athlete like Corey, there's only one way to do so. Raising a frosty glass of suds. I guess you could run a mile, but I think that you'll probably choose to drink the beer. Yeah, me too. Billy Idol, Dancing With Myself, Classic Rock 91.

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Hey, hey, my, Neil Young here on Classic Rock 98.1. We have a lot of fun here each and every Saturday, and I appreciate you doing so. But just once, I want to have this soapbox. I do remind you, I get that life is heavier maybe than it's ever been. There's a lot going on, a lot of worry in the world, and there's a lot on our shoulders these days. So if you are having some issues and need to talk to somebody, I encourage you, 988. 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It is absolutely confidential. 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It's amazing how much better you can feel when you just talk to somebody. So I encourage you to use that whenever you can. Get to some Weezer here. It's Buddy Holly on Classic Rock 98.1.

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Coming up, we've got a real deep cut for you. But so make sure you enjoy this song. It's a great song, too. But you're going to want us to hear the next one. Let It Ride, Bachman Turnover Drive, Classic Rock, 98.1.

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That is the Black Crowes, Jealous Again, here on Classic Rock 98.1. Hello, friends. My name is Mark Cameron, and I want you to win $10,000 in prizes. I know! Why wouldn't you want to? The Fall Hall is back. The 10th annual Fall Hall is back, and it is presented by our good friends at Oxford Dodge. So we launched it this week, and congratulations to everybody who did qualify. But if you didn't, you're probably wondering, Mark, like, you got any inside tips? I do. I have that for you. We'll get there in two songs. Trust me, it'll be worth it. This is Bryan Adams, Kids Wanna Rock. It's on Classic Rock 98.1.

Dream On, Aerosmith, you're on Classic Rock 98.1. The Fall Hall. Yes, the Fall Hall is back once again, and you're thinking, Mark, I've tried all week. I just, you know, couldn't make it happen. I don't know what's going on. Do you have any tips? Well, I do. And it's one big one. And it's not going to be groundbreaking, because I don't really ever do that. But the key to it all, persistence. Be there. 7, 9, 11, 1, 3, and 1 and 3. And just get that keyword and text it in. Don't miss one. It doesn't matter if you get in the first week, first day, first time, or the last week, last day, last time. When you get to our shaker, the big party we're throwing at Oxford Dodge on Halloween, you have all the same chance to win 10,000 in prizes. And I've talked already too long here, but go to classicrock981.com and you can see the list. There's some doozies. I mean, $10,000 in prizes is pretty awesome, but there are some doozies. So good luck, everybody. Set an alarm on your phone for those times. 7A, 9A, 11A, 1P, and 3P. Persistence will pay off. I hope you get in. They told me I'm not allowed to win, which I get. I work here. I can't. But I could really use $10,000 in prizes. Who couldn't? So if I can't win, I want you to win. Okay? Make it happen. Good luck, everybody. We're here for a good time. We're going to have a good time on the 31st. I'll tell you that. It's true.

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Paul McCartney and Wings, Live and Let Die here on Classic Rock 98.1. Today's a very special day. Tom Morello is doing his Power to the People concert. It's a festival. It's going on in the States, I believe in Ohio. They're streaming it free on YouTube right now. You can go and watch this if you get to. But the whole way it ties into Paul McCartney is they have Foo Fighters, Springsteen, all these huge people. But for like the headline, they've got question marks. And that's like 9:30 tonight. Well, who's bigger than those guys? It's got to be Sir Paul, right? And Sir Paul was in New York not too long ago, a couple of days ago, for an appearance with Jimmy Kimmel Live. So he's in the States. So could Sir Paul show up? I kind of think he's going to. That's my guess. I mean, although I would like Rage Against the Machine to get back together for this, not going to happen. So I think Sir Paul. So if you're a big Paul McCartney fan, or Foo Fighter fan, or Bruce Springsteen fan, or just want to support the cause that they are fighting for on YouTube, it is streaming right now. Just Google Power to the People concert streaming. Okay, you can find that and do it. It's a crazy lineup and so much good stuff still coming up on there. So I encourage you to check it out. If you want to see the lineup, you can go over to my personal Instagram. You can find me at Mark A. Cameron. I encourage you to follow along there too and see my boring life, but also get information on the streaming too is there. All right. She's So High, Tale Bachman, Classic Rock, 98.1.

I'm not totally sure why, but today we got a massive amount of texts for the request show for the Tragically Hip. We got to some, but we didn't get to all of it, so I'm a little late here, but we were due to play the hip, so here's 50 Mission Cap. It's on Classic Rock 98.1.

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What a great song from Zeppelin, Over the Hills and Far Away, here on Classic Rock 98.1. A few things, so stick with me here. My name is Mark Cameron. I am done for the day. Your day is going to stay the same. Songs will keep rolling, and you're going to have a great night and enjoy that. But I just want to say thank you. Thank you. Gracias, gracias, gracias for choosing radio each and every time you do. It means the world to us these days. There are so many options out there. So every time you choose radio, we appreciate it. One thing tonight I'm going to go do is go stream the Power to the People concert that Tom Morello is doing. I said it a little earlier that I really think that Paul McCartney is going to show up. I really do think he is going to. But there's also Foo Fighters. There's Bruce Springsteen. And it's streaming for free on YouTube. And you can find the link over my personal Instagram, Mark A. Cameron. Just find me on Instagram. You can find it in the stories there, the link right to it. You can follow along and see my boring life. I don't know, whatever you want to do. It is all there for you, but this is a powerful concert you're going to hear a lot about, so don't miss out on it. And you might get to see some Paul McCartney. That's it. Okay, let's get back to it here. Have a great evening. Enjoy it. And we'll leave you here with White Hot from Tom Cochran on Classic Rock 98.1. Toodaloo!

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2: There is a lot of talk in the off season about all of the new broadcast changes coming into effect. But it really wasn't until the season itself started this week that it dawned on people, oh, wait, if I want to watch the Stanley Cup Finals, I'm going to have to pay for it?
3: Yeah, because for decades, you could just watch it for free on CBC, or at least with your cable subscription that cost half as much as it does now.
2: Well, an advocacy group is pushing the federal government to enforce legislation that would get us back to that.
3: I wish them well.
2: Basically, the idea is, if something is considered important enough to be a major Canadian event, you shouldn't be able to put it entirely behind a paywall.
3: I get the sentiment here, but given how much Rogers is paying for all the rights, the deal just closed with MLSE. Good luck to them.
2: It is a bit of a pipe dream. You're not wrong about that. But it's also not totally unimaginable. They already do this in the UK, and Australia, I know, has their own version of this rule. Right now, the focus is on, and hear me out here, the Stanley Cup Final.
3: Okay.
2: But here's the bigger question. Because how long before other groups gripe about things that they think they should get access to without a paywall, how long before those people start piping up if something like this gets passed?
3: Right. I wouldn't worry about it because there's no way that this happens. So
2: probably not.
3: Yeah.
2: But I'm just saying, once the precedent is there,
3: what
2: would then stop an NFL from making Super Bowl stream only? Clearly, they make a ton of traditional ad revenue from the networks.
3: Exactly.
2: But, or the World Series, the Olympics. I don't know if it ever comes to this. I really hope it never does. But even news coverage during an emergency? Could you imagine if you had to pay to access
3: that? That'd be real messed up. I don't see that happening. I feel like this group that's trying to get this done may have too much time on their hands.
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2: Got a weird one this morning, and you're going to need to follow the bouncing ball here.
3: Okay.
2: Headlines: Ken Urker found dead at a home in Louisiana on his birthday at just 34 years old.
3: Now, you're saying that name like I should know who that is.
2: He is the boyfriend of Gypsy Rose Blanchard and father of their almost two-year-old daughter.
3: Again, assuming that I know who you're talking about here.
2: If the name Gypsy Rose is familiar, it's because she went to jail for 8 years for second-degree murder of her own mother.
3: Okay.
2: So, now, she's already put out a statement saying she believes Ken died of an overdose, although she doesn't know whether it was intentional or accidental. But she also stressed that Ken did not have a known drug problem, and she'd actually never seen him use drugs. So now the entire internet is pretty much thinking the same thing here.
3: Did she kill him too?
2: I mean, not a stretch, all things considered here, right?
3: Now, I'm sorry. You said follow the bouncing ball. I'm a little slow on the uptake.
2: Yeah.
3: I want to rewind for a second. She killed her own mother?
2: Okay, so technically, no. She arranged for her boyfriend at the time to kill her. And I'm not trying to defend her, but she did plan her mother's murder after years of abuse.
3: Okay, so this is the guy who killed her mother.
2: Again, no. No, that was her ex, Nicholas, her online boyfriend, who was convicted of first-degree murder and sentenced to life in prison without parole.
3: Wow.
2: Yeah, Gypsy Rose also did her time in prison. An HBO documentary came out about all this called Mommy Dead and Dearest.
3: There's a documentary?
2: Mommy Dead and Dearest.
3: Oh my gosh.
2: I'm serious. So this Ken guy was enthralled. He started writing her letters in prison.
3: Oh, they got engaged.
2: Then they split up. She married another guy, Ryan, when she was in prison. She dumped him as soon as she got out of jail, got back together with Ken. They had a baby together, and now Ken is dead. So, I don't want to point fingers here, but...
3: Anybody else's eyes go cross trying to dot that together?
2: Yeah.
3: I feel like I need the law and order wall with the threads connecting everything together. Wow.
2: There's a rabbit hole for y'all to just go down today if you're interested.
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2: Whether it's subscription, remortgage, lawyer papers, you're downloading an app onto your phone, you got to read the full terms and conditions on the contracts. Do you do that, or do you just kind of flip right down to the sign here section at the bottom?
3: If it's something I'm not terribly concerned about, I generally just go to the bottom and, yes, I read this.
2: So this is both awesome and depressing at the same time.
3: Okay.
2: Because it proves that the most powerful people in the world don't even do it. Donald Trump brought a bunch of the biggest brains in the world. Mm. We're talking guys like Zuckerberg, Elon Musk, brought them all together in the White House to sign a new executive order.
3: Another one. Gotta be running out of ink in that pen by now.
2: So this time it was to rebrand AI. He wants to replace the phrase artificial intelligence with super intelligence.
3: Of course he does. Yep, go on.
2: What's best is the reasoning. Basically, that AI as we know it now exceeds what was envisioned when the term first came to be. And it's because his American innovators are super smart. Which might have been a debatable discussion if not for the fact that the order had a glaring spelling mistake.
3: Oh, my.
2: You know how the contracts have that dotted line where you sign your name?
3: Yeah.
2: And how usually a person's title gets listed below that?
3: Yep.
2: He was listed as President of the United States. Somebody screwed up the spelling in United.
3: Only him, who's so worried about what everything is named, would spell the country's name wrong.
2: Now, obviously, he didn't write the order, but it still amazes me that it got by him.
3: Does it, though?
2: Okay, maybe not him, but how many sets of eyes scanned that thing and nobody noticed?
3: It's probably done by AI.
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2: There is a lot of talk in the off season about all of the new broadcast changes coming into effect. But it really wasn't until the season itself started this week that it dawned on people, oh, wait, if I want to watch the Stanley Cup Finals, I'm going to have to pay for it?
3: Yeah, because for decades, you could just watch it for free on CBC, or at least with your cable subscription that cost half as much as it does now.
2: Well, an advocacy group is pushing the federal government to enforce legislation that would get us back to that.
3: I wish them well.
2: Basically, the idea is, if something is considered important enough to be a major Canadian event, you shouldn't be able to put it entirely behind a paywall.
3: I get the sentiment here, but given how much Rogers is paying for all the rights, the deal just closed with MLSE. Good luck to them.
2: It is a bit of a pipe dream. You're not wrong about that. But it's also not totally unimaginable. They already do this in the UK, and Australia, I know, has their own version of this rule. Right now, the focus is on, and hear me out here, the Stanley Cup Final.
3: Okay.
2: But here's the bigger question. Because how long before other groups gripe about things that they think they should get access to without a paywall, how long before those people start piping up if something like this gets passed?
3: Right. I wouldn't worry about it because there's no way that this happens. So
2: probably not.
3: Yeah.
2: But I'm just saying, once the precedent is there,
3: what
2: would then stop an NFL from making Super Bowl stream only? Clearly, they make a ton of traditional ad revenue from the networks.
3: Exactly.
2: But, or the World Series, the Olympics. I don't know if it ever comes to this. I really hope it never does. But even news coverage during an emergency? Could you imagine if you had to pay to access
3: that? That'd be real messed up. I don't see that happening. I feel like this group that's trying to get this done may have too much time on their hands.
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2: Got a weird one this morning, and you're going to need to follow the bouncing ball here.
3: Okay.
2: Headlines: Ken Urker found dead at a home in Louisiana on his birthday at just 34 years old.
3: Now, you're saying that name like I should know who that is.
2: He is the boyfriend of Gypsy Rose Blanchard and father of their almost two-year-old daughter.
3: Again, assuming that I know who you're talking about here.
2: If the name Gypsy Rose is familiar, it's because she went to jail for 8 years for second-degree murder of her own mother.
3: Okay.
2: So, now, she's already put out a statement saying she believes Ken died of an overdose, although she doesn't know whether it was intentional or accidental. But she also stressed that Ken did not have a known drug problem, and she'd actually never seen him use drugs. So now the entire internet is pretty much thinking the same thing here.
3: Did she kill him too?
2: I mean, not a stretch, all things considered here, right?
3: Now, I'm sorry. You said follow the bouncing ball. I'm a little slow on the uptake.
2: Yeah.
3: I want to rewind for a second. She killed her own mother?
2: Okay, so technically, no. She arranged for her boyfriend at the time to kill her. And I'm not trying to defend her, but she did plan her mother's murder after years of abuse.
3: Okay, so this is the guy who killed her mother.
2: Again, no. No, that was her ex, Nicholas, her online boyfriend, who was convicted of first-degree murder and sentenced to life in prison without parole.
3: Wow.
2: Yeah, Gypsy Rose also did her time in prison. An HBO documentary came out about all this called Mommy Dead and Dearest.
3: There's a documentary?
2: Mommy Dead and Dearest.
3: Oh my gosh.
2: I'm serious. So this Ken guy was enthralled. He started writing her letters in prison. Got engaged. Then they split up. She married another guy, Ryan, when she was in prison. She dumped him as soon as she got out of jail, got back together with Ken. They had a baby together, and now Ken is dead. So, I don't want to point fingers here, but...
3: Did anybody else's eyes go cross trying to dot that together?
2: Yeah.
3: I feel like I need the Law and Order wall with the threads connecting everything together. Wow.
2: There's a rabbit hole for y'all to just go down today if you're interested.
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2: Whether it's subscription, remortgage, lawyer papers, you're downloading an app onto your phone, you got to read the full terms and conditions on the contracts. Do you do that, or do you just kind of flip right down to the sign here section at the bottom?
3: If it's something I'm not terribly concerned about, I generally just go to the bottom and, yes, I read this.
2: So this is both awesome and depressing at the same time.
3: Okay.
2: Because it proves that the most powerful people in the world don't even do it. Donald Trump brought a bunch of the biggest brains in the world. We're talking guys like Zuckerberg, Elon Musk, brought them all together in the White House to sign a new executive order.
3: Another one. Gotta be running out of ink in that pen by now.
2: So this time it was to rebrand AI. He wants to replace the phrase artificial intelligence with super intelligence.
3: Of course he does. Yep, go on.
2: What's best is the reasoning. Basically, that AI as we know it now exceeds what was envisioned when the term first came to be. And it's because his American innovators are super smart. Which might have been a debatable discussion if not for the fact that the order had a glaring spelling mistake.
3: Oh, my.
2: You know how the contracts have that dotted line where you sign your name?
3: Yeah.
2: And how usually a person's title gets listed below that?
3: Yep.
2: He was listed as President of the United States. Somebody screwed up the spelling in United.
3: Only him, who's so worried about what everything is named, would spell the country's name wrong.
2: Now, obviously, he didn't write the order, but it still amazes me that it got by him.
3: Does it, though?
2: Okay, maybe not him, but how many sets of eyes scanned that thing and nobody noticed?
3: It's probably done by AI.
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